0: Devils with you, Ben.
1: Oh, man. Yeah, I don't know what Lars is talking about, Ben. He says 25, but, yeah, I'm going to be off to the side here. This is AG6N. Go ahead with what you last said, and, I'll be clear on your final.
0: All right, Ben. Well, it was good talking with you, and I've got the quad pulled down here. It's transmitting on my vertical now. So have a good night. Yeah, hopefully we'll be as long till the next time we talk. And as for my comment earlier, I was commenting that I had commented over on the sideband roundtable about how younger people really don't want to peel back the layers and see how the pudding is made underneath. So, yeah, a little bit of a declining interest in understanding and tinkering with this kind of stuff.
2: Gone head to head with people because, they'll say I'm not inclusive and don't like.

like under 50, well, I guess maybe under 40. Like, I just remember like that cutoff between people that had to like edit autoexec.bat to make Quake run, and the people that like, oh, the red light is flashing, I should take it out and blow on it.

0: and they, like, had one that had, like, a broken pin. Like, they gave it to me. Like, I took it home, and, like, I was 9 years old. I put on the static strap and, like, cracked that, like, $2,500 computer open and gave it open heart surgery. And, like, what? Like, that world is never coming back. Can you imagine how mad your parents would be at you if you, like, they gave you a chip and you tried to change the computer? It's like, oh, there went $20,000 in 2026 money because I'm dumb at this, I guess. Sorry.
1: There's definitely a lot less room for experimentation these days.
0: I 100% disagree. Like, you can buy a supercomputer, like a Raspberry Pi. Like, how many cores is that? That's a supercomputer. Like, where you can buy, you can, like, I think they give them away in Happy Meals in some states, right? Like, what? Like, you got, you can, like the yes, like, the whole bigger system's gotten locked down and shut down more, but, like, so, like, the, like, oh, I messed up my computer, like, oh, no, my Chromebook that I bought on eBay for $20, it caught on fire, oh, no, $20, like, I think, is that minimum wage yet? Like, it's crazy, like, there's no penalty for, like, sticking around with hardware and blowing something up. It's all so cheap now.
1: I was actually just reading today, and yes, in certain parts of California, the minimum wage just rolled over $20.
0: Good, because, yeah, like, what rent costs now, how could it be anything less? I'm glad to hear it.
1: I need more than that, even.
0: Yeah, Ben, I agreed. But, yeah, I'm trying really hard not to do politics. I'm getting pretty good at it because I do realize that what I have to think doesn't matter and no one cares. And, like, as long as I can remember that, like, I'll keep quiet for as long as it takes. KJ6CB.
1: Yeah, sometimes it's hard, I know. K6WLD.
0: The thing is, the more relevant I become, the easier it gets. Like, so, like, there's a light at the end of the tunnel. Like, once you get to a certain point, like, really no one cares. And, like, once no one else cares, like, you're just free. Like, oh, no one cares.

0: going, Mike?
1: Oh, yes, about done. Well, you must have some talk going on.
0: Hey, there, Kitty.
1: Have a good night.
0: Or a good morning.
1: I had a comment too, Mike, before I close. My closing comment for the closing.
2: Aurora, Ohio.
1: Yeah, go ahead, Doug, we'll come and call your...

0: try one more time. Anybody else like to check in before we close? You're up to 25.
1: Good morning. The time is...
2: Yeah, it's 6 in the mail.

0: those 6 FTG calls, so I handed it over to Ben to talk. So, yeah, he's kind of talking to her. But, yeah, no, super good. People said not good propagation. I don't know, good enough. Really happy to have it. All right, talk to you. It'll be next week. KJ6WB, KJ6CBE.
1: Yeah, 70 centimeters wasn't super good, but yeah, maybe it was a little better at some points in the evening. I just couldn't hear. But anyways, yeah. Hello to KO6FCG, and maybe we'll hear her on the wormhole at some points as well. KK6WLD, good night.
0: Cheers, 73. KK6WB, KK6CBE.

just for a walk, you know. Dr. Hopper, I'll talk to you all tomorrow night. The night after that, the night after that. This is QLC. And that's the thing. Say it off. Good night, everybody. Thank you.

the bobby pin for the PTT on your phone right there. Yeah, or a pencil or a pen or something. I was talking about a needle. Yeah, keyboard. What are you, cheap? What are you? Andrew, are you needling Mike about his PTT switch? Start TT, start switch.

0: Yeah, most of the guys in the dispensaries are helpful. And the person I was talking to at the dispensary, the local one here, was helpful. So, yeah, I'll just keep an eye out. You know, I'm kind of a value-oriented, a.k.a. cheap person, much like Mike is with his $6 or $7 for a coffee. And so I will look out for buy one, get one sales or other sales that they might have. And get the most bang for my buck. 84 ale.
1: I always go for the sales. I don't buy wheat, man. This is like 60 to 52% off.

0: they're almost like a doctor's office. You go in there, you know, you go buy your booze, you just go up and down the aisles and pick and choose what you want and compare prices. It's not like that at the dispensary. You have to ask a lot of questions, so they don't really have all the products sitting out there in aisles, you know. So it's a different, I was wondering why they don't just combine liquor stores and cannabis products. That would be a logical thing, but just have the same store and have two different sections, you know, with an arrow in between. Says, choose your poison. It's just clear that way. 84 arrow.
1: The federal government says it's bad. It's no good. It's, you know, they're all racial, man. Every drug out there is based on race. And, you know, that way it gets all the minorities, how to say that, away from the white women, man. You know, it gives the jazz musicians going after them. They're all hopped up. I mean, Christ almighty, it's crazy. You know, but yeah. It's a joke. Marijuana is a medicine, dude. Our body's loaded with receptors for it. Why? Because that's what it is. Period. And you can, Doug, if there's a, they've got an online, you know, if they've got a site, go on the site, man. You can easily look at the product a lot easier that way. And it usually gets some sort of description. Take it, you know.
0: Yeah, that's a good idea. Thanks for that, Gene. I'll talk to you guys later. Just chilling out here and going to Facebook and seeing some of the ridiculous things people post.
1: Have a good night, God bless. I'm 73, so if I didn't talk stuff now, I'm going to go. I hear other people on the other one. You know, there's a new section, man. Yeah. Oh, hold on. Back up here. All right, Andrew.

0: But yeah, we're working on that because he's trying to get another repeater about Palomar. And if everything works out, you could just drop in on that one, and that'll be just, primary, secondary into the 435. Yes, sir, I haven't forgot, okay? And, I'm doing my best, Chris, man. But yeah, I need, I say this 3-4 times, man. I need to send Roger the call sign. And, I got you. I think, I don't know about Andrew, for sure. So, I'm working on it, Mikey. But yeah, we just gotta put everything to get in place because, if that happens and it gets out, it'll be a total effing, it'll be total foobar. It'll be snafu all day long over there, so we gotta make sure we give it to the right people. And that's kinda like, that. I don't know how to explain it. But he's weird. 8:60 AM, but I haven't forgotten.
1: Okay.

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I have to go find that, so it's been a while since I've called that up. That's nice. Yep, take care, Andrew, and talk to you next week before I know.

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0: will measure weight in pounds, and that 2,000 pounds shall be called a ton.
1: And what will 1,000 pounds be called, sir?
0: Nothing. We will have no word for that.
1: Seems like we should have a word for 1,000 pounds, sir.
0: And yet we won't.

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1: I'm not ready for bed yet, you know. So I'm watching my podcast, and I hate to admit it, but I have this slot machine video game app that I play. So I make sure I check in every night so I get those little extra chips or extra points. Yeah, just mainly listening to podcasts, watching podcasts, and keeping up to date, because tomorrow there's going to be a new slew of podcasts for me to watch, and that's kind of where I'm at. What are you up to tonight? Anything interesting?
2: Not much. I'm just using the ham radio prep videos to study for my general. I think I might try to take a test on Sunday. I think there's a online test on Sunday I can try to get on to. Feeling pretty good about it so far. But that's about it. I got my kids to bed. My 3-year-old likes to go to bed late. So my me time is late night, and right now it's me time.
1: Well, there you go. Yeah, there's some of us late owls that are up late at night, and, you know, I keep the radio on while I'm doing whatever I do, just to kind of keep the radio open and see who might be out there. But, yeah, that's great. How are you coming along on your general? Are you finding any snags or anything that's troubling you that might inhibit you from getting that general?
2: Hey, you know, nothing so far. I'm pretty good about it. A lot of little specifics are, you know, I'm going to have to memorize those very specific frequencies that they test on, like, you know, digital can only be sent for, you know, from 14.070 to 14.100. Those little things like that. But I'm feeling pretty good about it so far. Really got me going. This last field day, I went out to Lancaster Park here in the Antelope Valley, and I got my first try at an HF contact, and I made contact with a person in Arizona, you know, getting to use their radio there, and it really re-sparked my interest in it. Now I really want to get on those HF bands, you know?
1: Yeah, I can see that. You know, it's one of those things where if you've got an itch and then you get something to scratch it, like a field day where you're not necessarily authorized for those frequencies, but you can do it third party, yeah, then you're definitely got that itch scratched, and it makes you want to get further out there. I've been studying my general, but honestly, I haven't been putting in a lot of effort. It's just here and there, I'll look at my study guides and try to get, you know, my general, but it's going to take a while. And it sounds like you're far ahead of me because you're definitely driven, and that's really cool. If you really want to get on the HF stuff, and it sounds like you're headed that direction, congratulations, because that's half of it is just getting that, that drive to do that. So I'm not quite there yet. I've got other stuff in my life that I can't really devote to diving into HF yet. But sounds like you're on your way, and that's a good thing. Congratulations, KC6WTN.
2: Thank you. I'll keep you posted. I'm always hearing you on the nets and on the late night here on the pop-up system. So I'll keep you posted. I'll let you know how it goes. I'll let you know if I take my test on Sunday. That's about it. I'll let you get back to your podcast. I'm gonna keep studying and try to get to bed here in a little bit. I do have work in the morning still, unfortunately, but, still got to get paid, so. Thanks for listening. I heard the other guy tried to do a radio check, and he was crappy for me, too, so. I just thought I'd pop in and say hi. So, I'll be clear after your final. Have a good night, sir, and we'll talk soon. Kilo Officer 6, remember Mike Lima.
1: Yeah, it's good to hear you. Yeah, you definitely got to take care of the kiddos and the family and make sure that if they're in bed and that's your time where you can do your study and key up and say hello. Appreciate that. My name is Jeff. I'm in Simi Valley, California. It sounds like you're out there in Antelope Valley, which is not unfamiliar to me because I used to drive through the Antelope Valley on my way to Vegas many times. So, sounds good. Keep studying and do what you need to do. And, Papa's got all these breakfasts and other events where you can show up and take your test. KC6WTM.
2: Hey, 73, Jeff. We spoke before. You were actually my first contact on my handheld here, so thank you for that. I was doing a late night radio check myself, and you responded, so thank you for that. It's Isaac. Name's Isaac here in Palmdale. We are definitely the on the way to Vegas. So, hope you're having a good night, and 73 to you, and I'll talk to you soon. KO6 NML.
1: Good to talk to you, Isaac. Have a good night. Make sure your family is, catch them all and say good night and study when you can. KC6WTN, I will be clear and listening while I'm doing my little podcast thing. Have a good night.

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1: Kilo Quebec 4, Romeo Mike Yankee. Kilo Quebec 4, Romeo Mike Yankee. This is Victor Kilo 4, Golf Charlie Radio, VK4GCR Australia. Go ahead.

0: This is Keel Quebec 4, Romeo Mike Yankee of the station. It was a mistaken push to talk. I apologize for that, but thank you for the call, buddy.
1: Lovely night. BK4DCS, any more?
2: This is Phil, Pelino 4, also Charlie Ringo, Ralph, how are you?
1: G'day, Jens, how's things in Deutschland? Yeah, I thought I'd come to 91 and have a bit of a chat. How are you, Jens? Go ahead, Delta Lima 4, Foxtrot, Charlie Tango, Pinky Kilo 4, Golf Charlie Radio.
2: 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Yeah, a very good evening to you, Ralph, or good morning. I am here at the moment, portable, sort of. I'm looking at my mobile, using Fox. I am

0: Roger Yance, you did drop out on me there, my friend. You said you were portable, so maybe you... Foxtrot Charlie Tango, Victor Kilo, 4 Golf Charlie Radio, go ahead.
1: VK4GTR, DO4SGTR, I was smoking, sorry for that, Ralph. I'm at the moment at Repair Cafe here in Rostov, and there are not many people coming today because it's, first of all, very warm and very nice, and second of all, it's summer holidays, so there are not many people coming, only two so far. But so we are there, and we are trying to... Yeah, to be of help if needed. My back to you, I hope you copy me better now. VK4GCR, DL4 is CT.
0: Yeah, Roger there, Jens. No worries at all. Beautiful copy from Germany into Australia, that's for sure. No worries at all. Okay, Jens, you have a fantastic day at the Repair Cafe. I won't hold it too long, many stations on this one, 91, not like our private talk group, that's for sure. But you take care, and I look forward to catching you on the other one soon. 73 from Down Under, Delta Lima 4, Foxtrot Charlie Tango, Victor Kilo 4, Golf Charlie Radio. Cheers, Jens.
1: 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Bye bye and have a good night.
2: We can call Charlie Radio, which in Norway called Alpha Echo Kilo.
0: Yeah, Ocean Norway 4, Alpha Echo Kilo. This is Victor Kilo 4, Golf Charlie Radio. What would it be? Good morning to you, my friend. Go ahead.
2: Yeah. Good evening to you there, Ralph. And it's afternoon. It's 10 minutes before 4 o'clock in the afternoon. My name is Steel Tango Telaka Oscar, located 100 kilometers northeast of the capital of Brussels. You're coming through nicely here with me there, Ralph. Nice to work you via this medium. I'm working via VOOX DMR software program on a Windows PC. Normally I'm very active on HF, already we worked with my vanity call sign Oscar Tango 4 Alpha. Oscar Tango 4 Alpha is my vanity call that I usually most of the times on HF. So back to you there, Ralph. VK4, Gold Charlie Radio. Oscar Norway 4 Alpha Echo Kilo, go ahead.
0: Well, no problem at all. A good clean copy from you coming through. I'm using a MD9600 going through a MMDDM hotspot up on the top floor there. But beautiful copy from you, no worries at all. I'm not sure if I have worked you before. I'll have to check through the log. Things go pretty quickly on this one. It doesn't give me much time to check through. But pleasure making contact with you, my friend, and afternoon already. I've got to get my time frame a little bit better. It's 7 minutes to midnight here in Queensland, Australia, Tino. All this, lots of people trying to make contacts here. Oscar November 4, Alpha Echo Kilo. This is Victor Kilo 4, Golf Charlie Radio. Back to you.
2: Sweet dreams there, Ronald. Thanks for the contacts. No, it's the first time that we work each other on this, this medium, but... I have to check my log. That computer is not running at the moment where I have my HF log. But I will check it. 73s, and thanks for calling and picking me up. VK4, Golf Charlie Radio, 14 Alpha Echo Kilo, 7 degrees.
1: Oscar November 4, Alpha Echo Kilo, this is Delta Lima 4, Foxport Charlie Tango.
2: Ja, voor Fox Charlie Tango, dankeschön. 5-9, naam met me, overhead.
1: Ja, oké, very good. Just a quick one. Thank you very much for picking me up. The name is Jens, Juliet Echo November Sierra. Thank you, dear. Oscar is 25 kilometers north of Frankfurt on Main. And I was just overhearing your QSO with Ralph, whom I know very well as well. And you are using Fox DMR, so am I, but I'm working on an Android device on my mobile phone, just for your information. The weather is very nice, probably the same as over there. My play to you is the Oscar November 4, Alpha Echo Kilo. This is here for FCT listening.
2: Yeah, very good, yes, no problem. Yeah, I'm running the Fox DMR on Windows PC. Yeah, you have it running on your Android cell phone as well, so it works well, really well. It's a very good software and visitor. Yes, my location is about 100 meters southeast of

0: 你要
1: 我对啊。OK，我。很不一样，不管是谁，谁我们是什么，那是谁也不一样，很不一样。Seventh ready to see you again, bye.
0: Yes, I'm at the airport, and if you know, here we are going for.
2: Okay, Tango, that's a very important tool. In the Charlie Charlie, you can
0: see. Victor United 2, India Charlie Charlie, this is the Royal City returning. A very good afternoon or evening to you. Name here is Jens, Julius Echo, November Sierra. And the QTX Rostock is 25 kilometers north of the city of Frankfurt on Main.I call you 100%, absolutely no problem, the weather is fine, nice, nice summer day. Message to you, Victor, uniform 2, India, Charlie, Charlie, Delta Lima 4, Foxtrot, Charlie, Tango, go ahead.
2: You just fantastic copy 5-9 and receive us here in India Victor Alpha and the TVH is in South India. And of course, the copy is good, regular at my end. I was hearing your conversation with a couple of stations. You're all sounding great at my end. By the way, local time is 7:38, that means past 7:30. There you are.And let us confirm a few or so of you are there. 7-3 to you and look forward to meet you again. BL4FCD, this is U2ICC.
0: Okay, Ziva. Victor, Uniform 2, India Charlie Charlie, BL4FCD returning for final. Yeah, thank you very much for the very nice contact from India.Good to hear you, and I will input our QSO into QSO.com, and hopefully you can confirm it. It would be nice. Thank you very much, and have a nice, good night, I will say, to India. All best to you from Rostock. Victor Uniform 2, India Charlie. Charlie, this is PL4, FCT, going to IT. Bye-bye.
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3: Victor is Uniform 2, India Charlie Charlie. This is Whiskey Bravo 9, Tango Yankee Juliet.
2: 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Very good, good morning to you, E519.And receive us here in the Victor Alpha. How copy, Whiskey Bravo 4, I mean something, this is Victor Uniform 2, India Charlie Charlie.
3: This is Whiskey Bravo 9, Whiskey Bravo 9, Tango Yankee Juliet, the name is Don, Delta Oscar November, over.
2: You've done fantastic copy. Now I got it okay. Whiskey Bravo 9, Tango Yankee Juliet. Don, fantastic copy 5-9. And with Siva, Sierra Indy Victor Alpha, and talking to you from South India. I hope you're copying me quite okay. YB9TYD, this will be YCC.
3: Yeah, VU2, CC, this is WB9TYJ. Very good, Siva. Yeah, of course, you're 5x9 here in the northeast section of the state of Indiana. The northeast section of the state of Indiana. So we won't hold it here, but nice to hear you. And we're just getting into the world of the digital boat here on this frequency. So, VU2ICC, WB9QYJ. Well, 873, and thanks for the return call.

and his son goes dead. His son's the one that eats and sleeps all these vehicles. Says, you know, why did you, you know, go to it? But my brother-in-law doesn't know. He knows the headlights are in the front, the taillights in the back. So, but anyhow, two drain plugs. I didn't know that either. But they ended up changing out, putting a Chinesium. Let me read that. When they were crawling over some rocks, it came down on the factory OEM oil pan and dimpled it bad, so they had to go to a Chinesium oil pan years ago, and it's okay, but he thought I stripped, that they stripped the plug, the drain plug, and it turns out, no, I threaded in there. I told my nephew I cinched it down tight, and it's happy, happy.

0: lose that O-ring, it won't work as well. So yeah, I've learned the hard way on that. Of course, I don't have any GM vehicles anymore, but on the GM, the motorhome, they just have Teflon washers in there, so you know those are pretty easy to inspect and make sure that they're still going to hold oil. Exactly, and it worked for me because the engine was cold. I told my brother-in-law, I says, I'm going to pull the plug out on the forward end of the oil pan. I'm in the oil pan. I'm gonna pull it out, hold my finger over it, because I always wear these. I have gloves, mechanic, and with a black nitro nitrite glove. I'm gonna hold my finger over it and keep the oil from running out. Then I'm gonna quickly. I don't think I lost a teaspoon. Did it real quick, like you said. Things looped up. There's plenty of oil around everything, and threaded it in there and cinched it down and put about 18, 20 miles on it. And, you know, heated it up, and I actually ran it for a while in the garage there. It's got an air-conditioned garage, but we had the door open running it, make sure it doesn't leak. Next day, dry. So that part of it came out good. In looking underneath there, Dale, I don't know why. I looked at it, I don't know why you would have it with two drain plugs, because it looks like it's the way it's situated. The back drain plug would suffice perfectly for draining all the oil. I don't know why you would have two. I'm like, you know, that was a head scratcher for me laying underneath there looking at it. You know, it might be that, you know, how they do is they put those same engines in multiple chassis. So it might be that, you know, wherever the drain plug comes out on the frame or the chassis on one vehicle, that they can't get to that drain plug easily, and they have another one, you know, let's say, you know, someplace else where you can get at it. So, you know, maybe that's just an accommodation for, you know, multiple different platforms they put that engine into.
1: Exactly right. I asked my nephew where, because I don't remember. We've had this truck for, God, years. I remember when we bought it, or my brother-in-law bought it. Excuse me. And I asked my, when we were building it, was a frame off, ground up. I go, where do we get this engine from? And we had a mechanic, and they completely rebuilt the engine. And he said it's a 92 Mustang 5.0. The year the engine is, and they completely did, you know, polished and painted, did everything from the pan up on this thing. But I was asking one of my mechanic buddies here, and he said, yeah, the reason that the people switch them, not even thinking of it, because you can't get the mineral base. I went to four different places, auto parts stores over here, O'Reilly and all of them, but, you know, Pep Boys, all of them, nobody sells mineral base oil anymore. Your standard oil. No, it's all synthetic. So I got to buy that oil that I put my truck on at Amazon. It's like $30. And they'll send me the big jug of it. And that's what I do. I know when I go to get ready to change oil, and it shows up like 3 days later or something. But I became a mission to find out anybody. Nope. If you want synthetic, what type? They got it all. But mineral based in an auto parts store? No.
0: Here's your secret. Go to Walmart. Walmart has all kinds of different petroleum-based lubricating, you know, engine oil. Yeah, that's where I get those, you know, those 5-quart jugs, because they're just, you know, like if I'm just going to do the Jeep, you know, then it's a five-quart jug and one extra quart. You know, it's just a whole lot easier than buying a whole bunch of those little quarts. But yeah, that works out. It's so much easier than those paper cans where you had to punch the thing in the top of it and inevitably you crush the can and you had leaks everywhere. So yeah, I like those plastic bottles.
1: Personally, right, I buy my synthetic over at Walmart. So I go over to Walmart and I get my synthetic there and I wait for I paid $23 for it a couple of weeks ago, and I always buy it ahead of time. So I decided to look for a mineral base. Nope, they don't have it there, at least the one I went to. You can buy it ordered online, but you can't get it in store where you go buy it. Not the one, not the Torrance store that I went. I thought exactly like you, because I buy my synthetic when it's on sale, and the filter and the oil, I get the filter, well, I put a Toyota filter on there. and that comes about $30, and I change it myself. And I go under there and check everything else. I got a couple on the Lexus here. I'm leaking, the tranny seal is leaking where I leak a couple drops of oil. So if I'm in the desert house, we put a drip pan because it's got one of these nice interlocking driveways that my sister doesn't want to have oil dripped on it. The first time, a couple months ago, I dripped on there and I go, no, this thing doesn't leak. Yes, the tranny leaked. I got a couple of drops. And on that driveway, I forgot what they said, how much it was. It was no cheap date to put that that interlocking and to have oil spilt all over it. That kind of didn't go. Gosh, yeah, I can understand that. The one up in Foothill Ranch, which is the closest one to me. Yeah, they always have petroleum-based oils up there. So, yeah, I guess it depends on what they sell at what particular store. So, anyway, I have pulled up in front of the house. I am going to get my day started. Bob, it's great talking to you. If I don't talk to you before Saturday, you know, happy 4th of July. Have a great weekend, and we'll catch you later. WE6ER, clearing out.
2: Roger that, Dale. Always a pleasure. Good talking to you. Happy 4th, and I'll be back out here tomorrow. I'll work till Saturday, and I'll off till Tuesday. 73, K6DLS, QSY.

0: It's beautiful up here in the pines. This is where K7KI and anyway, Walt Hockley and all of the gang used to be. And that's where we have our cabin, and we're really enjoying it. It's dry. We haven't had much rain at all, and we're really, really worried about all the people that come up from Scottsdale and Phoenix and want to start a campfire, which is not allowed right now. At any rate, it's really nice. I was just up at Greens here a couple days ago. Got the receiver running again. But at least we have a repeater. AML W7RIP.
1: Sounds good. Yeah, I remember when I was spending time up at Big Bear, the locals up there would always be talking about the Flatlanders coming up and messing up the city.
0: Jeannie was just in, Jeannie KC7GRP was just up in Sholo yesterday shopping, and she said it was just a madhouse.
1: Wow. It's been an interesting few weeks for the weather, and I think it's going to be a brutal summer. I was talking to a friend of mine that's a firefighter up in the Central Valley here, and they had a brutal month. They had so many firefighters forced overtime that they got a collection of exhausted firefighters, and the fire season is really just starting, so I don't know how things are going to go. I'm kind of concerned about it because they send out engines with only one person on them, and that's not good.
0: I remember those days back in California, and they would do that. We lived right up against San Bernardino Mountain, and they'd send out crews with nowhere near enough men. And we would go and volunteer to help them. And they actually accepted it some of the time.
1: Yeah, a little noise on the link kind of messed you up there. But, Forest Service was doing that for a long time. And I don't know if they still are or not. But Doug said he'll go in on a, he'll arrive at a structure fire, and he'll go in with a line hoping that the second engine will get there in time if he gets in trouble.
0: So what's new with the railroad, Hobby? Been anywhere, have you seen anything?
1: I haven't been out to Baldwin's Museum recently, and I quit going to the one down in Campo because it was just too long a drive. But I still go out looking at trains. I woke up early this morning and saw a 1:30 freight train heading from Los Angeles up to Portland, Oregon. And 10 o'clock I'll be meeting one of my railroad friends at Union Station, and we're going to get day passes on Metrolink and just go out traveling.
0: We're way back. I was just out of high school. We went all the way up from L.A. up to Sacramento and back. That was a really neat ride.
1: Yeah, that was good times. And my aunt worked for Pacific Electric and then Southern Pacific. She put in 42 years. But I remember when she'd go to San Francisco on business when I was a little kid, I remember the Owl, the San Joaquin, and the Midnight. They were still pulling trains for passenger traffic by steam, and I'm just old enough to remember that. And it was good times, and the railroad really treated her well.
0: Favorite railroad memory is we went to Virginia City, and they had just opened up the Virginia and Truckee D&T steam line again after rebuilding the bridges and everything, and we got to ride both in the open car and in the closed Pullman car at as much of the track as they had laid. That was really something, old engines.
1: Yeah. I think the last time I was on a train pulled by steam was after Fort Dunhill. I stopped by down at Williams and took the train out to the south rim and just had an absolute blast.
0: Place with, you know, with diesel, but yeah, we used to camp right there at Williams at the railside RV park.
1: Wow, that's pretty cool. You know, somebody I was thinking about the other day that I haven't heard on the air for a very long time was GFS Gene Stout, and I kind of wondered if anybody had heard from him because I think he had property in San Diego and maybe in Arizona, but all of a sudden he just disappeared.
0: You know, you got me there because I knew Gene quite well, too. Don't know if he's still around or not.
1: Yeah. Sometimes you hate to know the answer, but he was such a good illustrator. I remember that a caricature he did of Robin and presented it to him at one of the meetings.
0: Okay. At any rate, we're out here hiking in the woods, and it's just beautiful. Good, dead calm, and there's a bell, and I've been putting in a Trex deck for the past couple of weeks, and boy, I'll tell you, that's a lot of work.
1: Yeah, I'll say. Well, I've been doing physical therapy for the last several weeks. I thought my hip was going out on me, and it turned out it was muscular, so they got me on a routine trying to strengthen the muscles in my legs and my lower back and my rear end, and it seems to be helping. But I've got muscles I didn't know I even had that are sore right now. So when I get home, I got exercises to do.
0: Yeah, that's the problem with getting old. You discover all the muscles that you took for granted are now aching.
1: Yeah, I think I was 65 when I gave up tower climbing because it just took too long to recover. But nicely, my boss said that he agreed that my conclusion was that at this point in my life, I'd probably make a really good safety guy or a ground guy, and that's what I ended up doing for a while, and it was good. Make sure the other guys were safe, and they'd turn around and look at me to ask for something, and I'd already have it in the bucket for them because I knew what they were going to want.
0: Around a storage bin that has a couple sets of legal harnesses and, you know, the climbing ropes. We get them from Southern Arizona Rescue, Sarah, because they're all hams. And then after the 5-year period, they have to discard their climbing ropes.
1: Yeah, I got my favorite tower rope is one that Tom Couch had to retire, and normally they cut them up into little pieces and throw them away so they can't be reused, but he said for what you're doing, he says this will be perfect, and I gave my climbing gear to Chris Skidmore, but I'm still hoping that MEF will train him, but that hasn't happened yet. But I wouldn't give up the rope because I've got that now in memory of Tom.
0: And those safety ones that go out 15 feet. I got a bunch of those and hard hats. You always bring those to a site just to keep people aware of what they need.
1: Yeah, the most important part of a job is safety and coming home.
0: number in 5i. Any rate, very good, Chuck. Well, good talking to you. Nice to hear your voice again. We're on our way back to the cabin so I can get back to work. But we're going to have a big party here on Saturday. Celebrate 4th of July with the whole neighborhood and have a barbecue and potluck. So I'm looking forward to that. And W6LNL, W7RAP, 73.
1: Okay, good talking to you. W7RAP, WD6AML.
0: Code is 7ISA, good morning.

0: much for the chat and the great I really enjoyed that. Appreciate it. Have a good day out there. Have a good fourth. I'm sure we'll catch you soon. KG6MID, Jonathan, Santa Barbara 73, Don.
1: 73, Jonathan, and get well. KC60, also just parking.
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yet. Should be interchanging to the second freeway by now, and instead I haven't even gotten to the freeway because I had to get fuel. So I had to put chlorine in the pool, and I have to dissolve it into a bucket first because, you know, of course it can't come in liquid jugs. You can just pour in. It has to come in a powder form. Whether that's better or not, I don't know. In any event, the kiddos might want to go swimming, and there were 5 kids in the pool yesterday, so I need to keep it up. And, yeah, it's been cool, unseasonably cool, because, well, you know, they're saying it's going to be a giant El Nino, and we're going to have a superheated ocean. It's going to create all kinds of weird weather patterns, so naturally it's marine layer and cool here. I'm not complaining. Mind you, because 10 miles inland, it's 100 and some degrees. Yeah, it's a good problem to have. Despite the people. Anyway, and that took a little time to check the filter and the pool and the pump, and then mix in 3 gallons of solution. So, yeah. Yeah, it's good, and that's running, and that's doing well. And then check the patch to make sure it's holding, which it is. So the pool is all thumbs up right now. And in an hour or two, it'll be clear and inviting again.

0: and everything else. So it made it kind of difficult. There's been a couple of times when I got out of school and stuff like that in the evenings that I had to crash at someplace else or something because I couldn't make it across town or up on the other side because I lived up by the dog track, the racetrack and stuff up there at one time. So it's kind of difficult to get from the one end of the town to the other. So it made it tough. And stuff, but did it rain? Holy moly! And stuff, but you know, when it's hot, you're thinking in the blacktop, and when it's raining, you're swimming to town. Over to you, Bill.
1: Yeah, okie dokie. Yeah, it's gonna be muggy, they say. That's for sure. Well, I got this picture in my hand that my mom took. When I started truck driving. This is my first year of truck driving back in 2000. And no date on the back.

0: like a name brand, or was it one of these Chinese fools? Like, was it a Doughboy, like in a real U.S. made, like real high quality above ground, or was it a cheap thing like the ones I've been getting lately? When I grew up as a kid, we had a Doughboy, and that thing lasted like 25 years or more. You could buy parts for it to keep it going. Like, you could buy the metal surround edge. You could buy the top trim pieces. You could buy the metal support poles. You could get every piece to that pool and keep it going. Even today, if we had it, you could get a new liner, but the liners were made so well, they would last like 20, 30 years, unless you poked holes in it, and then you could still patch it. Not like the Chinese pools of today, where if you get 4 or 5 years out of it, you're doing really good, right? If you can get 5 years out of the pool, we got 6 years out of our last one, that was about as good as you could hope. By then, the liner is suspect, and you're really risking a catastrophic failure from the, you know, wear of the liner. And the frame starts to rust, too, and at that point. Anyway, just curious.
1: I have no idea, Rick. I mean, this was 26 years ago. I bought that place. I bought it in the end of 2001 for 2004 is when I had the pool, and it was already in there. And I know that they had had it for several years before I bought the place.
0: Oh, okay. They have a deck around it and everything?
1: They have beside it, you know, the stairs leading up to it and such, but yeah, tore the steps up and made them step down, and then on to the little area where I had the fire pit and some chairs and stuff. So it worked out both ways, with different purposes.
0: Yeah, well, you know, home ownership is like that. If you buy an old home, even if it's only 10 or 15 years old, it's going to need maintenance no matter what. Every house is going to need work. There's just no such thing as a free lunch. Even a brand new house has all kinds of maintenance and construction issues that have to be looked at and taken care of. So, you know, as far as the Cleveland house that needs everything, well, you know, I've owned 1930 house, it needed everything too. In fact, it needed a complete refit to move into it, and that's what I did, a remodel and refit, and that's how it was able to get it so cheap. It was a real fixer-upper, literally. They were expecting us to knock it down. The city actually didn't think we would remodel it. When we said we're going to remodel it to keep the aesthetic of the neighborhood, they approved every permit I asked for. Just rubber stamped it, no review or anything, because they were happy I was keeping it and not trying to build something that didn't fit the neighborhood. You know, that's how it goes. So, but yeah, I get it. You know, you get, you know, it's just how it goes. You just, you know, there's always a honeydew, in this case, a housey-dew. So, yeah, you miss it? You miss having your own place like that? And that was in the early 2000s. You know, I bought my first home in the 90s, probably 10 years before you bought yours or more. And back then, you could buy a house in Southern California on a $5 an hour salary or wage. I'm not kidding you. You had 20% saved up, you could buy a house and make the payment and actually live. I did it. I was proof. $5, $6 an hour. I don't know. I couldn't have made more than, you know, more than that back then. I made more than that, but you know, I got approved based on that. It's amazing. Back in the early 90s. So, you know, that's, homeownership today is much harder because the price of houses and the wages have not kept up inflation and everything. It's just, you just requires you to make probably 20, in most parts of the country, you know, $30 an hour, $40 an hour to be able to buy a house today. And that's just a meager house in a meager area. That's not nice. That's not a deluxe neighborhood. That's, you know, definitely not a posh place.

a good, pretty good day all in all. And tomorrow they're predicting a low of 59, so that'll be just a little bit cooler. But the upper area, or the upper temperatures, are just about the same. Anyway, sir, nothing else new. Washington is cranking up, of course. And there's also some nutcases running around. You know, they keep a lid on that, so. Coming at you, young fella.

0: for all the doors and windows open first thing this morning, get some nice cool air flowing through and cool the house down, because it's going to get up to, well, like you said, for you it's going to be in the 80s, for me I think it's high 70s, but either way I can use some fresh air through the place. And got some practice in yesterday, a little exercise, and plan to do the same today, and maybe a little bit more too. Okay, enough out of me. Back to you, WD6CKG.
1: Okay. South Goodell. The cleaners came yesterday and did their thing. And they move things around, so after they leave, I always have to untangle a few things here and there. I wish you would just leave things alone. You know, lift them up, dust under it, and put them right down. But that's not what happens. So, anyway, so be that. And other than that, just kind of a gray morning. June gloom. Obviously, it's July already. So, I'm sure we'll get this hotter weather. I guess it's viciously hot back east. And, of course, the French blame it on our air conditioning. I haven't figured out that one yet. French never were real smart. Wonder how the hell they blame it on our air conditioning. That's 2,500, 3,000 miles away. Okay, but I guess it sounds good when those people get up with a microphone in their hand and they just say a lot of things, whether it's right or wrong. So that's about all I have, young fella. I have to check a couple of sprinkler heads out there. So that's about how it's going to go. So 7-3s to you. Enjoy your day, and I'll catch you tomorrow. NB6N, we're going to be gone. Take care.
0: Yeah, WB6CKG, you have a good day too, and I am clear.

0: just hearing so many things. Anyhow, two-story, three bedrooms upstairs, and then one downstairs, but it was more like just they took the living room and cut it in half, put a wall in, so. Anyway, it was okay for a first house. Wasn't the greatest decision. Should have bought something else much smaller in a better neighborhood, but anyway, it was home. Spent a lot of good times there. Had a lot of good parties there, too.
1: Yeah, you had your tower up. You already had a tower, and you already had the MN stuff going, so that was fun, I'll bet. Yeah. I hear you. Well, my house was the same thing. Back, the flu and fireplace thingy got taken out. It had asbestos, so special hazardous materials handling had to go in there and take it. You know, had to have special permits. And everybody acted like, ew, it's going to kill you. It's like, it's not that big of a deal, folks. But

0: about it anyway. So I opted not to put another fireplace in because, you know, Southern California doesn't get that cold. 2 weeks out of the year, it's maybe down around 28 degrees. And that's it. The rest of the time, it's no frost on the roof, no frost on the lawn, no worries. It's well above 35, 36, 40 degrees. Average temperature in the winter is like, you know, closer to 40. And, you know, whatnot. So I understand. I had to level the house. I had to have a sister foundation put around it because the original was all cracked and broke. You know, these houses had a, you know, they were bolted to a foundation that was basically the outline of the house, the outer walls. And, well, you know, it was all broken up and I had to do a lot of work to it. And, of course, like you, I was low-lying. It used to be a swamp back in the 1800s that they drained and built a city, a town, and a bedroom community in. And every time it would, you know, be a big rainstorm, there'd be a lake in the backyard, so I had to put proper drainage in to get rid of that problem, which I solved. But it required money, you know, like everything, it required throwing lots of money at it. That was the, 4th house, so when I moved back here to L.A. So, anyway, I get it. My lot was also deep, 40 feet wide, or 50 feet wide, I can't remember now. I think it was only 40. Might have been 50 feet. I think it was 50. 50 feet wide by 150 feet. And I was on a street that did not have an alley in the back. There were some that had an easement, so they weren't 150 deep, they were like 140 deep. They took like 140 some. It took like 10 feet of each property and built an alleyway in the back of some of the houses. But on my block, they didn't do that. So, and I put up 8 foot high cinder block walls all the way around, maybe the compound. And it was nice. I could put a duplex. I still own the place. It's being rented. I could turn it into a duplex. I could build where the 1,300 square foot barn and garage is in the back. I could put a ADU in there. Another like a 2 or 3 bedroom unit in there. That's equal to or smaller. What are you doing? Coming over with no light, just right in my lane. No problems. Like you're leaning back, like you're going to recline and go to bed in your driver's seat. And now you're slowed down. I was going 80, now you're going 60. Yeah, you got your earbuds in and you're watching your freaking TV. And wonderful. L.A. drivers, man, I'm telling you. Can't get enough of them. So anyway, yeah, all those fun things, man, but sounds like you had good times in that house. It just might not have been the right fit. Of course, if you had a family, a big house like that would have been a good fit. You know, we had our kids, and it was originally a duplex house, and it was divided. Not an over-under like yours, it was a front-back, and I tore down the wall and turn the back unit into the bedrooms and the bathroom in the back so that I had 3 bedrooms and 2 baths instead of 2 bedroom, 1 bath, and made a big master bedroom when we had our kids, you know, 11, 12 years ago, because I had no room. I needed room for the kids and the wife. I had my tower up. I put it up. I took it down. That was fun. I was really close to the airport, so it was sketchy if I was going to get permits. But it wasn't really in the landing pattern or anything, so, you know, I think it was like a lot of baloney. Anyway, for what it's worth.
1: Yeah, I was hoping the link would come back.
0: We lose the link or what?
1: get cut off when you're talking about your side-by-side or duplex or whatever, and then just drop. Yeah.
0: Oh, yeah, it was a front-back duplex. You know, it had an ADU in the back. It was attached. And I opened up the wall. It was a bachelor, or like a, you know, studio. One bedroom with a kitchenette attached, a little tiny hallway with a closet and storage and a fridge, and then it had a bathroom. And it had a deck and, like, French doors. And I rented that out to my contractor. But when we first got married, I lived in there because I had a renter in the front, two bedroom, one bath, front unit. But when we had kids, I had to have the renter go. She also had cancer. Didn't know if she had cancer, but I suspected she was going to get cancer again because she had cancer from smoking. And, well, she picked up smoking again after they cured her, and she got it within 6 months and died.

0: you know, it's not something I do every day. Makes me go out of determination. But having a few is pretty handy. I mean, I used to do a little field day. Actually, four, to count the RGA next, I think.
1: Absolutely, and that's why I normally carry a variety of different connectors in my coaxial box that I drug to field day with me, too, with all my adapters and stuff like that, which never left the back of the F-150, but it was there if we needed it.
0: Yeah, it works fairly well. I did run into something that I hadn't ever messed with before. Some RG8X that was double shielded, had a foil bonded to the center, the insulator between the center connector and the shield, and it couldn't really get that off, so I just cut it back and pushed it in the connector and pulled it good, and then, of course, wrapped the braid over the outside and crimped it. But it was kind of fun to actually fix a cable as opposed to just throw it away.
1: Absolutely, and believe it or not, which you don't normally mess with, and I have quite a bit, and I still have a bunch of the connectors and stuff like that, is a lot of the old RG 58 or 59 TV cable, the 75 ohm, is double shielded like that, and I used to have to deal with that stuff all the time. But I still deal with it once in a while when I'm doing a CCT or something like that that's hardwired, and it's all double shielded like that.
0: I have had to terminate to that, you know, wiring around the house and stuff, but the connectors I've got are kind of interesting. They kind of push together and works pretty good. But anyway, I just walked up in front of the house, so I'm going to go inside and get my day started. Hopefully you're close to your destination as well. Over to you.
1: Dylan, if you think about it, send me a text picture of the connectors you're referring to, and I'll see if I can identify them there. I'll be in your six with the Echo.
0: Thanks, I appreciate that. We'll talk to you later. 73, have a great day. 76DDT, I'm clear.
2: 698, good morning, guys. Happy 4th of July weekend.
0: Morning, Eric. Hi. Bye. 73, 76DDT.
1: Same here, because I just pulled onto the street. The office is on, so I'll be pulling into the parking lot here in a second. I'll be in at 6 with the Echo.
2: Copy that. I'm about two-thirds in, and getting ready to find lines myself. Have a great day, guys. That's 90, clear.

0: probably be home like that. In fact, if my benevolent employer cuts us loose early, I could be home well earlier than that. I just don't know yet. But I should be home by 6, so I'm going to tune in. I'm going to tune in on probably either a handheld radio from the dining room or possibly even a mobile radio from the dining room. Nice. And good morning, Steve. Good. That means that it's not just the giving it to the repeater. So, awesome. I'm literally 100 yards from my parking spot here, so I'm going to pull in here. I'm the only one in the office today, at least in my part of the office, so it should be a pretty laid-back day. So I might even have the handheld on the desk monitoring, so... Eric, have a great day, and we will connect later tonight for the show, K16. All right, Steve, we'll have a wonderful day, and I hope your employer cuts you loose early. I was hoping for the same thing, except for my supervisor's out of town, so I don't think he'll be thinking about that since he's gone. And so I may have to stay all the way till 6. And it'll be a ghost town in the building where I'm at, and actually, in fact, most of the buildings. It'll be a ghost town, but that's all right. Have a good one, man. K6EDK.
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2: Good morning, Steve, Eric. Eric, I'm glad to hear, 73, Steve, when you're jumping out of here. Eric, good to hear the old Eric. I haven't heard that repeater addressing in a long time. Well, that's great.

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0: military area you need to touch it.
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3: Just in case. Okay. Good. A good clean well or whatever you guys are drilling for. That's kind of interesting. I've always liked to, you know, see how they do it, but have never been involved in any kind of part of that. So that's all beyond me. This is K6 OPM, Mark on Papa 4.
4: Hey, Mark, yeah. It's kind of a thing where we drill down about 1,000 feet, and what they do is they come back out of the hole. They'll set the screen in different zones and do pump tests on the way up to see which one is the most productive. And once they're done with that, if they find a good productive zone, they'll ream the well out and develop it. And if they don't, then they'll go drill somewhere else.

0: Yeah, last transmission, the last part, I didn't catch much of it. Just kind of garbled. So seems like you're maybe right in a spot that's not real good. For sure, you're kind of getting out there a ways too. So, like I say, I'm not sure which one to, you know, which pop-up repeater to try to hit, or any repeater for that matter. So I was hoping somebody might chime in on that is familiar with the area, but I guess not. So, well, listen, I'm going to let you go, my friend. I'm glad you, we had a short conversation. And you be safe, and hope you find what you guys are drilling for or not, and you have a great day. This is Mark, K6 OPM, and I'll be still monitoring.
1: All right, 7-3 to you, Mark, K6 OPM, K6 DEG. And have a good one, K6 DEG clear. Going up to Southside now.

0: see if I can get in there so I'm not so scratchy. But thank you for the report, and glad to meet you. I hope we get to hear from you again soon. This is N6FBH.
1: 6FBH. Okay, I think I got that too. So, all right, Tom. Well, nice to make your acquaintance. You have a wonderful day, and hope to hear you again out here sometime soon.

0: kilo eco, kilo eco, 2 kilo eco. This is Alpha Bravo 2 kilo tango. Alpha Bravo 2 kilo tango. Good afternoon from your neighbor here in Edison, New Jersey.
1: Bravo 2 Zulu Tango. Morocco. Yeah, you're not that far away at all. So, thank you for the contact. You probably have the same partial sun with the class to run here. Back to you.
0: Two kilo echo. Alpha Bravo 2 Zulu Tango. Yes, Richard. It's bright sunny here. I don't know where you're seeing any clouds. It's clear blue skies. And you have the same 92, 93 that you are seeing. I'm on my Boeing DM-1801 radio and my 5-star hotspot. I was outside for a little while. My condenser unit was acting up. You know, it picked the right day. So my guy was checking with the house, so I was outside a little bit now. Looks like everything is back in order, so I'm back inside. Are you on a repeater, or are you on a local hotspot? I am on a local hotspot. Back to you, KE2KE2ZT.
1: Now this is Kilo Echo 2, Kilo Echo Alpha Bravo 2 Zulu Tango. I'm on a hotspot, a Bridgecom Skybridge. And unless you're connected to my phone or my main computer and the trying to get it to work remotely. And it seems to be unplugged from the router, so but it might be connected to the Wi-Fi on my computer, so I have to figure that out because I want to use it outside this house. Anyway, that's a project for Kilo Echo 2, Kilo Echo. I'll take 73 and turn back to you for a final.
0: Okay, Roger, Roger. Thank you very much for the quick. Yeah, so Richard, I've logged it in QRZ.com. Maybe you can confirm it when you get a chance for a good store for both of us to move towards our 350. 73, all the best. Have a great weekend. A good. Happy 250 to you, and I look forward to catching you again. KE2KE, KB2ZT73, and bye-bye.

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0: Roger, Alpha Bravo 2 Zulu Tango, this is Wally 1 CPJ. Thank you, Fencat, for accepting my call. His handle name is Audrey. The modulation is loud and clear in Bekasi City, West Java, Indonesia. 23 kilometers southeast from Kapta, Jakarta. Appreciate for the short contact, Fencat, in Edison, New Jersey, United States. We'll log you in Krasen.com. 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AB2ZP, this is YD1CPG, CD3, anyway.
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2: Tango, my friend Fancard, do you copy me, Ed? Here it is, Yankee Bravo, number 3, Bravo Romeo Bravo, greeting you from Indonesia.
1: Yankee Bravo 3, Bravo Romeo Bravo, Daddy. This is Alpha Bravo 2 Zulu Tango. Thank you very much for your call. I hear you loud and clear. Q559, very good modulation. Bright sunny morning here, 32 degrees. Back to you, AB3DRB, 82ZT.
2: Yes, my friend Vanguard, Alpha Bravo to Zulu Tango, nice meeting you again this evening. It has been a long time actually not meeting you. You know that I play radio a lot, especially on digital voice mode. I play almost all of the platform in digital voice mode. Frankly speaking, I prefer to play on this platform actually. Sometimes I drop also in this reflector. Since I listen to your voice, I want to say hello to you, hoping that you have a good day over there in New Jersey. With you, my friend Fancard, go ahead.
1: Okay, Dottie, thank you very much for the call, and this nice QSO. Hope you and the family is doing well. Look forward to catching you again. Thank you, Bravo 3, Bravo Romeo Bravo, also Bravo 2, Zulu Tango, 73, Dottie, and bye.
2: Very well, also, I'm running with Hyder. What for? This evening, if this is Indonesia, from the 7 million for

0: I just wanted to ask the impact of the particle 6. Well, I think I've read the news. Only 14 degrees here, thank God. How are you doing this morning? E6 Delta and Alien.
1: Roger, Roger, Mario, good to hear you. I saw your call sign. This one on my list of calls. Good to hear you. A little better today. Hope feeling better. 14 degrees. Which world are you in? 32 here. 14 won't be too bad at all. Yep. Right there, man. Not. And it's going to stay indoors. Let me read.

0: out of business, like in the 2008 crash. But I've never had a month where I wasn't profitable. So very blessed. So sorry, that's my whole bio, but it took a little while. AK-60.
1: That's very fascinating, Kevin. Wait a minute. I gotta look at my notes. Yeah, you're Kevin. I got it right. We have somewhat similar backgrounds. The business that I had, we did truck graphics. So we did printing also, but it was on vinyl, on big sheets of vinyl that we put on the side of trucks is what we did. I've still got my hands involved in it with the new owner. So I'm still kind of like a partner with him doing that. But I'm fascinated with computers. I built my own Linux server to use as a file server for the business and stuff like that. But I'm sure I'm nowhere near the technical prowess that you have. But it was

0: something else I got to learn. So I had to go in there and reprogram that because a couple of times I unkeyed and heard you guys talking, so I must have timed out.
1: At first I thought it was your battery going out, so I think that's what it is. But yeah, we got similar things. Yeah, I still run some Linux systems out there. I run them at home. I have my own AI server. One of our ham friends in Clara gave me a nice video card that he was getting rid of because he was upgrading. And I'm running my own AI server now and learning all about that. And I'm using AI to write PowerShell scripts and automate a lot of things. And I just did a project for a customer where they had to, this old software with about 4,000 or 5,000 PDFs in it, they had to open it up and go in and right-click on the menu, and it pops up Adobe Reader, and we need to get off of that because it's 16-bit software, and it's, you know, if that CD ever goes south, they won't have anything. So there's a program, like a macro kind of software thing called AutoHotKey, I think it is, and I had AI script how to right-click, open file, save as, close, put the file name in, drop down, go to the next one, and I said, I can do this for you, and I'm going to charge this much, and they said, okay, and so I ran that over the weekend, and got it all done, and now we can move off of that and just have PDFs in a folder somewhere that they can search. So that was very helpful because it wasn't AI doing the work, but AI wrote the code to do the work, so I'm just using it as another tool.
0: That's awesome. That is some very cool stuff. So, well, I'm glad you're being successful and everything's working out for you. And although I can tell you retirement's pretty cool, I've been trying to figure out what all to do, and it's almost like I got too much to do, but doing a lot of traveling and doing that kind of stuff. But always like to be active and finding things and learning new things, like get back into ham radio. So I'm going to try to keep it short on these transmissions now, since I don't know where the setting is to turn off the timeout yet on this thing. But again, talk to you guys. What's all going on with you down there?

Greetings to you and your family from Ahmedabad. Happy birthday to you. This is Victor from the Eco Hotel Rao, Nikhilesh from Ahmedabad, India. Nice copy of your father and I, and I love you on QRG.com. 73 and good luck to you. Over to you for the final. KE2 Kilo Eco to transmit.

Yes, you know, Sherlock jumped back in on the apartment building, but I think it was busy. I ordered all the coax for all my antennas and stuff, so I'll be slowly taking that out. You know, things like that. So, and then I've been going to a lot of car shows, like a lot of car shows, but most of my brother and his Cadillac, or

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0: shout out. Yeah, we just call you Full Blown Ham. Full Blown Ham. There you go. W6 Full Blown Ham. And, yeah, my first call sign was Kilo Mike 6 Lima Oscar Tango. Lots of toys. So, yeah, always fun. There's not much to do with Apple Juice 6 Echo Echo, but, anyway, so what are you up to, John? I got another. I'm just pulling into park. Taking Susan off to work. Her car's in the shop, so we're carpooling. Glad you jumped in and said hello. Hello, Susan. Hope you have a good day. And I'm going to go make a few bucks, which is always good. My Friday customers close tomorrow, so they said, you don't have to come in. And I said, well, because they like to, I don't know. I don't want to say they like to save money. We all like to save money. But I said, you know, these servers haven't been rebooted in about 2.5 months, and they've got updates and things, and I really should come in and get those things handled. And they said, oh, yeah, come on in. So I'm going to be probably going in there in my flip-flops tomorrow, having an easy day. All right, well, have a good one. AJ6E.
1: Kevin, have a great day. KM6 FBD.
2: And, you know, he's very high. Time is just now 25 minutes past 9 o'clock at night. Thank you, Michael, sir. 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
3: KC3 VTF, Victor Uniform 2, Echo Hotel Bravo. I am sorry to hear that, Nicholas. Well, we're hitting the same thing over here, and all I can say is keep cool, keep hydrated. And I think tomorrow is, well, the 4th of July, you remember, 4th of July holiday this weekend, and normally there's fireworks. I like to go to the fireworks at night local, but I'll be honest with you, if it's as hot as they say it's going to be, I'm staying indoors and keeping cool. I mean, and I hate to say it, but I don't feel like going outside and baking in the hot weather. Back to you.
2: Thank you, Michael. So, and the family is members of our India. And hope to meet you down the road again. I love you also at the.com. 73 is my bank for that too.
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kind of sounded too good that time. You sounded real good up in it, but when you came back again, it's kind of it's like you were in Buffalo. Not a problem, I'll be around. KD6UZW. Cougar to Taylor's O'Brien right now.

0: wretched sinner unit. The path to robot heaven lies here in the good book 3.0.
1: Hey, do I preach to you when you're lying stone in the gutter? No.
2: Baby's up in Oklahoma.

Hello, Nikki. Joe here, calling you again, Nikki. Okay. Yes, you know, 5x9, very strong, your modulation is very clear in Brazil, South America, my good friend, Nikki. Okay, next moment, in temperature 24 degrees, Santo São Paulo. Okay, my good friend. Victor Uniforme 2, Echo Hotel, Bravo, Papa Uniforme 2, X-Ray Uniforme Papa, microphone.

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Check-ins will begin in just a minute. To join us on the net, all you need to do is check in with your call sign, name, and location. Following that, under net control, we'll go two rounds. The first round is a chance for you to talk about what's on your mind, how your day has been going so far, any plans you may have, or to ask a question. 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In the second round, we'll discuss a topic which I've prepared in advance. Once again, when prompted, please announce your call sign slowly and phonetically, as well as your name and location. We're going to start check-ins by groups. And the first group up is short-timers and mobile operators. If you're a short-timer or a mobile operator, please come now with your call sign, name, and location. On any mistakes on your call sign, but I have so far WA6ISQ Gary, KK6WR Raj, AJ6F John, and KA6EMG Kenny. Any corrections to those calls, please come out.

Thank you.

0: and been able to attend. So that's been pretty cool. Let's see, for the day, I'm heading out to a luncheon with Milt and Kitchen, me and some of his buddies in Tustin today. And then I'm thinking of going by HRO and picking up a SPX-1 Optima for my trailer and photo work. So let's see if I pull the trigger there. Ted, back to you, AJ Success.
1: Yet another sign. This is a real community having lunch with Milt. That's cool. And I'm a little out of date already on radios, even though I'm kind of a newer hand. But FTX-1, is that kind of like a lightweight, lower power radio? Back to you.
0: Combination. Kind of a nifty approach. So it has a lightweight component in the battery at 10 watts, but then it also has an amplifier that you can attach if you want to carry that with you. It'll take it up to 100. It's UHF, VHF, as well as HF, and supports all the different modes of operation. So, pretty slick approach. I'm going to keep it in the trailer. When I'm operating the trailer, I'll do 100 watts, and then when I want to head out for photo, I'll just grab the head and the battery, and that's a lot lighter weight. AJ Success.
1: Okay, very cool. Well, thanks for explaining that. Sounds like a nice rig. Okay, let's move along to Kenny, K6DMG, and how's your day so far?
2: K6DMG retreat. Well, thanks for doing that, Steve. Before I've been interrupted to leak, we've got painters and all kinds of stuff going on today, and the trash trucks were a day late, so they came an hour and a half early, right outside my window, so I got woken up early, and I got to move cars for the street sweeper and help the painters get reorganized after they move for the street sweeper. So that's why that'll probably be a short timer, or could be. Let's see if I have any appointments today. I don't think I have an appointment today, thank goodness. Other than that, I'll try to be around for round two. Just wanted to give you a heads up, I mean, day 16.
1: Sounds like a good day for coffee if you so invite. I know I am. I got up at 4. Body said get up at 4, so I got up at 4, but now I'm feeling it. Anyway, good luck with that, and with the work you have done there. So it was something to hopefully will pan out well, and we will try for round two. Hopefully you can make it. Let's see, Jerry, W6TOU, how is your day so far? Any plans?
2: And a comment to you after him.
3: Yeah, my day's been starting out pretty good. I had my physical therapy and more activities than it anyway. So this morning a little bit busy here in assisted living facility where I live, Parkview State. And so it's just other little thing. I'm glad I was able to get time to check into the net, so I sure appreciate that. I appreciate time is open for what I want to do. So back to you, Zach. Have a great day and be safe. W6TOU.
1: Well, thank you, Jerry. We appreciate you joining us and hope your physical therapy goes well. And I will try you for round two if you can make it. That's great. If not, that's fine. And it's great that you can join us here for round one at least. And now, before I go back to Kenny for his comment, I heard a call sign in there. Does anybody have priority traffic, emergency traffic? Please come now. So.
4: Every now and then, I'm just going to continue to think what's going on with the net, but I think we're in it.
1: well. I just wanted to be sure that nothing hurt so far, so we're just going to move on. Let's go back to Kenny. He had a comment. What do you have, Kenny?
2: Just a real quick, I did my first roast, and it went a little longer than I thought. I wasn't patient, so I only let them rest overnight, and I tried to make them a little batch the next day. Wasn't that great, so I'm going to give it the full, I think, today's 4 days, so I'm going to try it again today, and I just got to get my timing down. I was just kind of weak with my roaster. Everything is manual, so there's no auto anything. But I finally did it. Okay, thank you.
1: Completely lost the front end of that. What is it that you did for the first time? Please come back.
2: Used my coffee roaster.
1: Ah, okay, got you now. Coffee roaster, wow. Yeah, you're going for the gourmet touch there. I haven't gotten into that yet, but I have started grinding my own coffee because I was over in Indonesia, as I said, on a recent trip. Brought back a couple of bags of coffee, and so I've been enjoying that. So that, you know, there was a whole bean, so I have to ground them up myself here. That's roasting. Wow, good for you. Very cool. All right, well, that's the list for short-timers and mobile operators. Like I said, we'll check back with you on round two, just in case you can make it. Let's move along to the next group for check-ins, Data Modes and Echolink. 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

0: X-ray, Donald, and Echolink from Anaheim Healthcare Center. Good morning, Ted.
1: Morning, Donald. I got you K and 6WRX. Any other Echolink or All-Star operators?

0: Jenny was talking about the Arctic tern. It will migrate all the way from the breeding grounds in the Arctic near the North Pole and fly all the way to the Antarctic and then back again. So this bird has the longest migration flight of any other bird on the Earth. So that's and Brian, I got to do something immediately after the net closes, so I won't be able to get on the radio and talk to you, but it sounds like Kurt wants to talk to you. So with that, AA6PD, back to net.
1: You got a tight split schedule. Do you want to do your 73 checkout right now? Because the next round is going to be checkout 73.
0: I'm fine for one more round. Back to net.
1: Okay, Brian.
2: N6BSB here. Gonna earning hook up my Pi Star for DMR. Also earning, I got open spot 4 Pro. Show you next time I see you down at Coffee. Yeah, sure you can give me a call though. No problem. So, that's what I'm going to be doing. I'm going to rotate it in 4 hours with Pi Star. In the next 4 hours with the open spot. And I got 11,000 lookups. They're not called pay shifts. Right? Cool. Called lookup. I got 11,000 of them. When I did my field day, that's when all the people looked me up. And I got 11,000. Got a video on there, CIA stuff on there. You know me, I like CIA. I think they're cool. Anyway, that's all I got for this round. Back to the control.
1: You've been busy. This is Bernie, K6QR, Mexico, 3.311, I'm sure Radio Club, with the David Trinity Net. Anybody would like to do a quick check-in, check-out before I do the 73 round and then announce your name and call now?

0: 911 system received so many calls that we crashed the CAD. We literally crashed. It was a 20-year-old system, and we had never received that many calls and crashed it.
1: I imagine for a large call center like that, I'm sure they were not, this wasn't the first time that something was wrong, gone wrong with the CAD, but I think it's just overwhelming. And every comm center deals with a huge number of calls. I guess some cities are putting up spotter drones to try to pinpoint like those shot locators, try to pinpoint fireworks and get video of the location. And then sending communications based on the videos.
0: Yeah, I saw that on the news. That's what they're doing. I think they have to identify the individual that's lighting the fireworks off. So, interesting. But Big Brother watching. I'm not sure. I get why they're doing it, but I'm not sure that I'm comfortable that they're doing it like that.
1: Yeah, there is a risk of scope creep.
0: So what do you got on the agenda today?
1: Well, get my walk done. Some people need to work on some of our landscaping. And of course, got the never-ending list of honeydews. Got some end of the month financials to do, and of course some DX this morning. Might be some activity if the band conditions hold up. The band conditions this morning were amazing.
2: Disconnected.
1: Had some great contact in Australia on 40 meters this morning, louder than I've ever heard of. So band conditions are good. I hope that carries over to the team around the gray line.

0: mundo, tierra, pues, no trates de salir derecho, nunca vamos a salir derecho, más tienes que salir hacia los lados.
1: Starting to get more and more, so I bit the bullet and ordered some pre-printed ones, and I'm working with the designer over the internet to kind of finalize it, so hopefully I'll have a batch of 100 of those coming to me shortly, so that prompted my thinking on that. It'll be nice to have a stack of those to send off when I get a request for them. So anyway, good luck with all that, and let's move along to Chris, KF6LEX. Your day so far, and any plans?
2: Well, I used to print my own UXL type and made a format with an Excel of all things, Microsoft Excel. I could print more of them on a page and get the big cutting board out and chop it into 4 pieces. And there you go. Good card stock through the laser printer. Came out fine. They were durable. They were 26. Put a postcard stamp on, and that was that. Back in the day, mine had a picture of it. Line art drawing, guys whipping around on a bicycle. And it's amazing how many I got back that have a bicycle on it. I'm not going anymore. Speaking of which, that's the plan today, just a bike ride down to Long Beach and then ride around when I'm there. And then I ride back. So I'm in a pretty leisure day today, 100 miles today. KF6LEX.
1: Printing cards from Excel. I wouldn't have thought to do that. So good job on that. And hope you enjoy your ride. Sounds like a nice day ahead. Jerry, W6POU, how's your day so far?
3: Yeah, good morning again. This is Jerry, W6POU. Yeah, my day is starting out pretty good. At a religious disability facility. Parkview State, and I had my breakfast there in the dining room. It was very good, my usual breakfast. And I sat with some of the guests that joined me at that particular table. And it was nice, and can't start my day. And now I'm starting my day with having met with Kara, so that's great too. So, what a day to start out. So, tomorrow, it's Friday, and I'm going to have an early morning. Hopefully, I got time to check in at least. But they have some other involvement that does come up. So, but anyway, have a great day and do everything safely. W6COU. I'll be clear back to the net.
1: Jerry, and I hope you have a great day as well. KM6QDV, John is up next. How was your day so far?
4: Well, good morning, Ted. Thank you for doing the net. And I wanted to say I do appreciate the guys who commit to being net control. Something I haven't been able to do, just the way life is, but I sure do appreciate you guys being here. Well, today normally is does laundry in the morning, and then I do the net, and then we go on a date day. We either go to a late breakfast or lunch somewhere, walk around the beach or do something. But, what's the old saying? Man makes plans and God laughs. Well, we're dealing with her mother is in the hospital. She had an AFib incident, but it was caused by apparently sepsis, which didn't report any pain or nothing, so that's a problem. But she's back in Chicago, so we just on the phone, with her brother, my wife's brother, and mother-in-law. Anyways, and then this morning, she went to go somewhere. She goes to check in at one of these groups, but she didn't know that they were closed on Thursday. So that was a waste of drive, so she came back, but we had to then take her car over to the dealership because this warning light keeps coming on, and I just thought it was resolved, but they got to reset it and hope nothing, nothing else is bad. It's going to cost us, always cost a few hundred dollars just to stick your foot over the line, with the service manager. That's it. You're going to get charged something, right? Anywho, but I'm trying to keep my spirits up. I'm going to suggest that we order in for breakfast and then go for a walk together and then maybe just watch some TV, catch part of a soccer game. So onward and upward, as they say. I'm glad to be here, and I will be here for second round. Hilo, November 6th, Quebec, Delta Victor. Thoughts and prayers, I'm sure, will continue for the mother-in-law, and hope you enjoy your day with your wife, even though it's probably a stressful time. But and then thank you for mentioning MCOs. I'm going to use this opportunity to advertise a little bit. So this week in particular, as you can imagine, we were pretty short on MCOs, what with the holiday, you know, vacations people were taking, and with an illness, and so we're pretty short-handed this week. One reason I'm subbing here today on Thursday. So if anybody is interested, if anybody's interested in doing MCO duty, it's not hard. You know, you have a script you can modify to suit your needs, and you can, you know, I'm sure, you know, listening to meds like I did for years, you got an idea how it goes, and you know, just give it a try. If you're interested, you want to help out, it would be greatly appreciated, and I know you guys appreciate, you know, all the MCOs when they do this, so, but that would be greatly appreciated, and I'll announce at the end who you can contact. That basically is Bill, AN6SMT, and Jeff, AK6PRC. They're both good on QRZ. Just email them and tell them if you're interested. They'll get you started. Okay, with that, let's move along to Dave. KB1BZR, how was your day so far?
5: 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Let's see what's going on today. Today, physical therapy at noon, and trying to clean the house air filter, air conditioning air filter, trying to make sure I don't break my air conditioning. The upcoming potential. Anyways, KB1BZR back to

Sounds like some good chores to do. I know with the heat coming sooner or later. It's been beautiful lately, but it's coming, I'm sure. And so I got up yesterday and oiled the attic fan, so I can use that when it gets the hottest. And so, yep, good plans there, Dave. So let's see. I think we're at the point now. I'm going to announce the topic for round two, and then I'll see if there are any late check-ins. So it's going to be a little bit light today. I figured, you know, holidays coming up, so let's keep it light. Got two parts, though. First part is, what advice would you give a prospective ham radio operator, someone seriously considering going for their ticket? Experienced hams will have plenty of lessons learned they can share, and even newer hams will probably have some tips regarding the latest exams or the latest gear they've considered as they build their station. That's the first part. Second part is, what are your plans for the 4th of July? It's a big one, being the 250th, but that may or may not mean you have big plans. Personally, we're just keeping it simple and going to have a barbecue here at the house, watch some patriotic movies, and of course we'll be watching to see if any of those illegal fireworks which will be surrounding us are going to damage the property. So, again, in summary, so first part is, what advice would you give a prospective ham? And secondly, what are your plans for the 4th? Okay, so chew on that for a while, please, and I'll go ahead and call for any late check-in. Anybody else want to check in to the Kara Net at 9 Wellness and Support Net? This is KN6JIV, Ted, and if you want to check in and join us, please do so, providing your call sign, name, and location.

0: come on and sound a little bit unsure of themselves, and if you look them up, you find out that they're... I think I did that once, and when I realized it, I went, oops. I didn't even log the contact, because I thought this is something I should not have done. I don't think I want to be logging the fact that I made a contact out of band. So I let that one go, and it was a good DX contact, too. But better left unrecorded.
1: In Las Vegas, or otro equipo? Sí, los atléticos que estaban en Oakland. Están haciendo el estadio en Las Vegas. Va a abrir en el 2028 para la temporada de 2028.
2: Hey, how you doing, Nick?
3: Yeah, just good chucking.
2: Had the handheld on the wrong channel. I'm feeding horses right now, so handling hay. So I figured I heard noises, and it had switched channels to something else to... It's a different memory.
0: Okay, gotcha. I'm just on my lunch break here. Had the radio turned down, but I'm going to watch something on my phone.
2: Yeah, I was doing that before I came out here to feed. All right. I got to hang the handheld on my hip. Well, I handle these hay flakes here.
0: All right, no problem. Do your thing in the 5-8 again.
2: Okay, W6MAS. Good to hear you on.

0: Once I get past the old dock in Killins, it should be okay anyway. Roger.
1: Aye, you'll be fine. See, once you're over the top of that hill, you'll be fine. Aye, wasn't the strongest signal at the box there, but I heard that absolutely everything you said, so. Aye. How are you finding the boxes up north? Are they working well? I'm sure there's bits you don't get, bits in your journey you don't get it, but is it pretty good coverage up there, over?
0: The obviously sort of whiskey country. You've no got a hole in hell that I know of. But when you cross lines, you know what, the Aberdeen Inverness sort of road. Obviously Inverness and the Black Isle and all that. Is that a whole kind of area? I think the guys up there have got that pretty well covered. But it's when you head away to the place, you know, like go inland. I don't know if there's much. That's quite good, mate, aye. So we were talking to Alistair there a while back, and he says he'd somebody new, I don't know if it was a friend or a work colleague or something like that, looks to Glen Shee. And if there was ever a place to pack one of these repeaters, it's up round about Glen Shee. Because only 2 metres I can talk to guys down round about Bot Canada. So you can imagine the coverage. You know, it's bonkers the coverage up after that lump. But I don't know what the story is, how well Alistair knows the guy, no, Roger.
1: And then 7 SQ back, right, okay. Wasn't aware of that one. Aye, read that event. Aye, well, you can kind of appreciate it. It's just the lie of the land, it's going to be tricky, isn't it? I don't know if you're ever over kind of Lossie Lifeway, there's a picture up there as well, GB7SS. But again, it's just, you know, hugging the coastline, I suppose. Bucking on it, up that way. So, I don't know if you go that way or if you're a bit more kind of inland. But aye, Glen Shee is a belter, isn't it? It's a good higher open spot. Oh, do you know what I spoke to yesterday? I got a blue pill on 2 metres. He was outside his house, and I was getting him about a 5 and 9 down the Mathis, which scared me. I was quite surprised at that. I know he's quite, I suppose it is up kind of high, but I struggle round the corner that way, you know, from my way down here, so I was really quite impressed with it.
0: What was it you got? That was all that I missed your conversation, was what it was or who it was.
1: Aye, Bluto, as you call him.
0: Ha ha ha ha ha. That was Graham Johnson. I thought you said that, but I thought, nah, but you were all. You might have got that for me. I think he eats my Benny's house. It's just, aye, not a bad take-off. Now back to the Glen Shee thing, no, there's no repeater there. But I was saying to Alistair, it'd be good if that guy he knew could pick one up there. Just because of the coverage of it, I mean, it'd be a game changer. You know, I'm not saying it's going to go everywhere, but you got that A9, there's nothing until you literally get to Inverness. Not a smidge. Nothing. Sort of the same on the Aberdeen side, picking up the Aberdeen road. The Cairngorms. Well, the one that exercised there then, I'm talking to. Does it say I can talk to people in 2 meters?
2: I'm

0: little wire tail off that's cut to half a wavelength or whatever, quarter wavelength. Give it a little counterpoise there.
1: Actually, that's a neat idea. I've never done that. That'd be okay for probably amateur use because you're not going to, you know, mess with it a lot. But luckily, the one security company I got, they're like you. They're right underneath the repeater for the most part. And when they go to L.A., the repeater has a tower topper, so the receiver there is extremely sensitive.
0: K6DLP within 6 dB. Yeah. You know who I saw do that? I learned that little trick from entirely on my own before I read it. Was the railroad guys. Because the guys that work on the trains, they would have HT with an antenna and a little tail sticking off of it. And I got to look at that and I said, my God, that's a counterpoise.
1: Yeah, I'll have to play with that. K6DLP for ID. Do you have a field strength meter?
0: I'm thinking. I think so around here someplace.
1: Well, that would certainly justify the result. If I get around to thinking about that, I'll take one of my 220 radios, take a piece of aluminum strip, gonna make it awfully kind of ugly looking because it's gonna have to be about 12 inches. But make it if I can. Oh well, I know I can because one of them is a BNC connector on it. So I can put the thing on underneath the BNC connector and then run the regular BNC antenna and test that out, see what how much better the radiation is.
0: Well, it does kind of make sense. I mean, at that point, you do have a dipole.
1: Yeah, that'd be kind of cool to do. I'd have to try that. Of course, on UHF, it'd be even easier. You know, that one's only going to be about 6 inches long. So, let's see, make sure I'm in the right lane here. Yes, I am. Okay. 210 at the 605. Pulling the trailer, so I'm only doing 59.
0: One must stay semi-legal after all.
1: Yeah, they were bragging the other day, I think it was the other day, CHP. I think they're really going to start tomorrow, but they're going to be hot and heavy on the freeways, watching for all the alcoholics.
0: Oh yeah, big ticket weekend coming up here. Oh God, what won't they think of next? You know, I actually like this radio. It's got a real nice feel. The receive audio is good. I hope the transmit audio is good. But it's got nice buttons on it. These dial things have come quite a ways in the last couple of years.
1: Oh, yeah, they have. Well, I'm listening to you from San Diego. So you're talking on Sunset across the link. Of course, the link's, the audio's pretty, you know, it's like absolutely flat. But when it's reproduced, it sounds really, really good.
0: Oh, good. I'm happy to hear that. Yeah. Like I said, overall, this is, I'm happy with this radio. It's got a full color display on it like the Anytones do. Everything's pretty easy to read. I'm going to have to look at the keyboard programming on this, maybe program some of my side keys, and get all the rest of that jazz done, then I'll have it set.
1: Yeah, that's what I need, go buy another handheld. Holy cow, I've lost count. I have shelves. Let me get this phone, K6DLC.
0: All right, N6DCD, I'll be there.

0: became a ham. I didn't know what to do, so I went over to H. Earl by my first picked up the book and read it. I was totally confused, but somehow I memorized the answers to pass the test. Not even sure if I even passed the test, but much as I got my license. So, anyway, I went over to HRO with my license and bought my first handheld and my emergency system and some president of the program 153. I had no idea what they were. So I got online and looked them all up and found that they were all over the county of San Diego and I just would work still. So I finally found a few that were actually what we were talking on and I was looking for a while to get some info. So my first contact on the handheld was jumping up and down on top of my RV at Lakeside Connection. I didn't even know what I was in the hole, but it was a lot of fun. I learned a lot. I learned how to program my radio by hand, and I learned more of the lingo, learned a lot of the older ham radio operators and helmers. So it was definitely a learning experience. Now I've got about 30,000 calls on the radios now, and I'm not the smartest person, but I definitely got common sense. So anyway, a lot of fun. I really enjoyed it. And 4th of July, second round on the ham, I got my general license through hamstudy.com. I studied the heck out of it, an hour in the morning, and a half hour review, and then an hour at night, and I had to study times that whatever I was doing, I stopped and studied. And I only sent one question out of 50 questions, and I know exactly what question I meant. It's amazing that you actually knew what question I said. Yeah, it was the waterfall question. I had no idea how to figure that one out, so I nearly aced the test. The second test or extra, I didn't say. I hate when they put those receptions, the passions, the reactions, all in different things. And I always mess that one up. But, all right, 4th of July. I think we're going to stay home. Park the exotic sports car in the front, and watch the fireworks from the Carlsbad patio here, and enjoy the gold crowds and the yelling and screaming and the poppets. And we did get some fireworks that pop up from one of the yards, but hey, that's just all out of fun. Hopefully, it'll burn anything out. So that one up again. All right, that's my answer to those two questions. And I'll get this tonight, guys. I'll be in the MCO for me at W6TV.
1: Well, thank you for your duty as MCO, Roger. Appreciate that. And, yeah, aren't we blessed here in Southern California to have so many repeaters with which to work in HD? So, you know, that's a real advantage we have here. You think if you're out, you know, in, I don't know, Midwest or something, maybe you're not as close to a repeater. Would have that opportunity to learn using your HT off of level to repeater, or maybe even reach somebody on Simplex, who knows, but just kind of guessing here, but it seems to me like we're kind of blessed in SoCal in that way. Well, great. Sounds like you have a nice full plan, as much as can be on the 4th, so hope you enjoy that, Roger. Go on to John, KB6OVO, round two topic, advice for a prospective ham radio operator and plans for the 4th.
2: Alrighty, good morning again, Ted and Lynette. I also want to point out here that I appreciate you doing such a professional, straightforward job of the NCO duties that Ted. Advice for prospective ham. Well, prospective kind of assumes that knows he wants to get into the hobby, The first thing I would say is find a club or a group locally for support, suggestions, demos of various gear. See if this can be your thing. And I don't necessarily agree with giving an HD right off the bat, unless you couple that with some kind of external killer antenna. Otherwise, exercise and frustration is constantly being told you're not readable or your signal is scratchy. That was one of my big frustrations when I first got into the radio. I wish I had started out with a mobile or a base. Anyway, 4th of July, Lockhart down here keeping watch for any fires that may start up in there. And there's a big concern here up on the hill. And, maybe I'll hunt somebody down to live streaming fireworks over the links up there. Got a fireworks show up there for a great Friday night, and then one Saturday night by Carol Haddon. And, I want to find someone streaming that so I don't have to fight the cars and stay up there with my back now. Back to Ned, maybe 6-0-0.
1: I appreciate your appreciation of my doing the MTO duty, and yeah, I'm sure I'm not the best of the crew, but I'm willing and able, and I appreciate you guys being such a great group of participants. Very good discussions that we have here. Joining a club, good idea on that. I did not, because basically my club was Minute 9 when I first started listening, so I learned a lot, you know, that way. But it's a good idea to join a club. And as far as an HD, with a better antenna, that does expand your options. So that was some of the first advice that Tom gave me, was to upgrade your antenna and your coax, and that'll help you get by with an HD for a while, which it did. I was even getting a repeater from Norvalinda that way. And good luck. Yeah, hopefully no fires start up. That's always a concern in that country that you're at. But I hope you enjoy the sport. Okay, let's go to Marty, KN6TRA. Now, your topic, advice for prospective hams and plans for the fourth. Advice for prospective hams and plans for the fourth.
3: KN6TRA. Well, I wouldn't recommend a handheld to start out with, but if somebody really wanted a handheld, I'd have tell them to get a bullpen. I'm not a big fan of bullpens, but we own a couple of them. But I'd recommend, get a bullpen, and then if you decide that, KM6PRA. Well, I wouldn't recommend a handheld to start out with, but if somebody really wanted a handheld, I'd have tell them to get a bullpen. I'm not a big fan of bullpens, but we own a couple of them. But I'd recommend, get a bullpen, and then if you decide that, use it out with, but if somebody really wanted it.

0: But I still continue to support the other clubs and try to be somewhat active on their repeaters, but really Kara takes up most of my radio time because I really like this group and the friends that I've made. I could probably rattle on a little longer, but YouTube University, antenna, and learn to listen and listen how other people communicate on the radio, the time between the pause that they add between communications and the way they start a conversation and end a conversation, all those kind of things. You really need to learn, and you have to listen to learn them. That's all there is to it. And lastly, 4th of July. I love the 4th of July. I love the fireworks. Our cat, yes, it's kind of terrible, but she's an indoor cat. She finds her hidey hole behind the computer desk, and she'll stay back there. Once the first one goes off, and she heads right back there and hides in there. And she survived it, and without any glitches or anything going on with her personality that we can tell. But I do hate that part. But I live about a block and a half from the Orange County Fairgrounds. So they put on a fireworks show tomorrow night. And they have a big event over there that you go over there with food and bring your lounge chairs. It's just kind of a Costa Mesa happening. It's open to the public. It's free. And so it's a family event for sure. It starts at 5 and ends at 11. Fireworks show is at 9, I believe. You know, whenever it gets dark, they usually start right at 9. And then our neighborhood itself, from where my street is, I can actually see that fireworks display. The fairgrounds goes off right at, directly at the end of my street. And then I can still look through. I can see, what is that, Dover Shores or Dana, whatever. Anyway, they shoot the fireworks. I can see their fireworks show off in the distance. And then our neighborhood has people that somehow have been pulling this off for years. There's about 5 people that shoot some semi to professional fireworks. So my wife and I are outside bundled up. We sit out there and watch the show till it stops. And then when it stops, we go in the house and we can hear the Santa Ana bomb show going on. Sounds like they're being bombed over there. It's just one drone of popping noises for probably 2 more hours, which is kind of weird, but we're just glad we don't live in the middle of it. Oh gosh, but you know, we're basically stay home, be outside, watch the local fireworks, and then enjoy whatever's going on, a event on TV. So that's my super long-winded answer. Still learning. Anyways, KN6QDC, back to net.
1: All good advice there, Don, and yeah, sounds like you got similar advice coming up as I did as far as equipment goes. And, you know, it kind of brings to my mind also, you mentioned that you're a tech, my advice would be, kind of not really technical advice per se, but my advice to a prospective ham would be enjoy the journey. Just enjoy the journey. You know, I was a tech for my first few years. I would consider myself still a newer ham, but I didn't get my general until last year. And I had a heck of a time. The reason I didn't get general sooner probably is because I was having too much fun on the radio as a tech. You know, of course I had the luxury that, you know, 10 years was pretty open for a lot of that. So that made it for a good time there, making some good DX. But there's a lot of things you can do as a tech. And it kind of irritates me, to be honest, a little bit when I hear techs complain they don't have enough privileges. You know, to me, it's more like, you know, do you really like radio? Because if you really like radio, just being having those privileges that you do have is a big deal to me. Of course, getting general is great, you know, access to all those other bands. And I'm already, you know, itching a bit to get my extra started studying and so on. But again, my basic advice is enjoy the ride. It's not just the destination, you know, it's a journey. Anyway, that's my 2 bits on that. I hope you enjoy those fireworks at the OC Fairgrounds. And that brings us to Dave, KD1 DZR. Round 2 topic, Dave.

I was just curious. I think it was 50.150. And, I got a Chevy on my hand.

Yeah, you must be driving around out there. I only caught about half of that. Setting about 50.15. I'm up in La Crescenta right now. I forgot your first name. This is Don, and I was talking with Ken. Safe out there.

0: So, like usual, making sure a couple of channels work.
1: Yep, I do the same thing. I guess it works, because I hear you. Sorry, you had, like, an extra...
0: Yeah, you cut out there, but got most of that.
1: Yeah, I said it must be nice having a couple of the radios just laying around. I'll take some of your extras.
0: Well, maybe. They're only getting rid of like 3,000 of them.
1: Is that the mobile or the handheld one?
0: This is the handheld.
1: But it won't be able to pick up our frequencies anymore, right? Because they went to that other digital thing.
0: Yeah, because there's still trunk IDs and encryption modules, all that good stuff. So I think that's why they're getting rid of most of them.
1: Yeah, I think that's the radio I got here. My old style.
0: I'm on the phone with somebody else, so let me get back to you in a little bit. K68K.
1: Okay. Yeah, I, for some reason, cutting out, I guess. And 6USO.

here too. And with that, this concludes the Net at 9. I'd like to thank all who participated, those who checked in on the side, and those who stood by so we could meet. Please invite others to join us here in the future. This net was made possible by the Catalina Amateur Repeaters Association and its board of directors, and is brought to you by the NCO team at Net at 9. 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

0: looking for something. Yeah. So I actually, my QTH typically is Pasadena, and then I have 16 acres out here in Kingman, and so so I hit your repeater out here when I'm in Kingman. I can pick it up with my handheld.
1: Yeah, okay. Dropped out a couple times there. And these people here, of course, are going to get in my way. I'll turn my blinker on. Come on, move over. There you go. If you were to listen to 447.880 on Sunday mornings, you'll be able to hear the AM net, no problem, because I rebroadcast it there.

likewise. White guy, eh?

0: Good morning, Pete.
1: Good morning. Just hit a little traffic here. Coming up on Tustin Ranch Road.
0: Ahead of me, I just coming up to Jeffrey here. I may not be getting gas today. I'm gonna drive past Berry Brothers, but who was telling me? Oh, I guess Bill Fry was telling me they opened up that. Bill Fry and somebody else, maybe Kevin, told me they opened up that 40 gas pump Costco station in Mission Viejo, and so we went out. Sunday, I guess. And we were going out, we were going to do a 5 or 6 mile hike, and we were kind of going near there. Like, on the way back, I was like, oh, I'll stop there and see what their gas is, and it was $4.65 a gallon, so that beat Berry Brothers by 40 cents, so I'm like, yeah, okay, I'll, and it's actually, well, while I go back past Berry Brothers every day, you know, every week to Peter's. I think I'll save the 40 cents a gallon when I fill up 32 gallons, so it'll save me a couple bucks, and, you know, almost 12 bucks.
1: That's true, and you can pretty much set your watch that every time on Thursday about this time, some mention of gas station prices in Costco will come up.
0: Post office there, Vaughn?
2: Yep, I did my due diligence.
0: Add to the abundance of letters.
2: Could have brought some, you know, a couple for myself so I could add to them. Nope. It was a totally worthless encounter. So I only have three. One of them looks like it's an application, though, so, from the stuff on the inside, it's thicker than a check, so, anyway, we'll hand them to you when I get there. Now, what's this about gas prices? I heard a price in three-something from a Dale. What's that all about?
0: Three, but I heard, $4.65 at the 40 pump Costco gas station only down in Mission Viejo. They just opened that up, and I went in there on Sunday and topped off my gas tank, and it was like, okay, well, I'm gonna drive by Berry Brothers today and see what their gas is, but if they're not $4.65 or less, I'll save my patronage to that Costco down there in Mission Viejo.
2: Too bad you can't come to the ones in Huntington Beach and Fountain Valley. Because if that was $4.65 there, it's got to be $4.25 here. Anyway, I should have checked the other day. Anyway, interesting stuff, this gas pricing. Don't you think, Peter?
1: What I think is that we need to create some sort of an algorithm or an app for the phone that computes the distance to the proposed gas station in order to save a few pennies on the gas versus how many extra miles you have to drive and the mileage that your car gets, and then see where the break-even point is. How about that for StemNet?
0: I kind of do that in my head, but fortunately that one in Mission Viejo is just a little over 3 miles from my house. So I get 14 miles a gallon, so it's just $4.65 a gallon. It cost me third of that, so it cost me a couple of bucks to go there, but I can save on a full tank. You know, if I'm not driving past there, you know, if I'm driving past, then it's a freebie. But if I drove down there on one specific mission, then it would cost me, you know, like $1.80 to save, you know, 12 bucks or something like that.
1: There was a complete double there, but Dale, you came through, and I assume it was Vaughn did not. So, Vaughn, go ahead, say your last.
2: I can't remember that far back, Pete. So I don't remember what my last was, but it had something to do with gas prices. Anyway, I'll be stopping on the way home, and it's only about an extra half a mile, because I just, have to get off the freeway sooner, that's all, but only one exit different. So, but I don't have those big of Phillips, good grief, spend a buck to make 12 bucks, that sounds like a good deal there, Dale.

0: Sure, I agree. Prius, do not go into the same sentence.
1: Gosh, I have to agree with that completely. Holy cow. That was a faux pas there, Vaughn.
0: Just trying to, you know, add to the conversation, make it interesting. That Corvette's shorter than anything you guys mentioned, you know, height-wise. So, yeah. I'm trying to remember. The tank on that thing is pretty big for the size of the car. And it used gas the way you drive it. Use gas as fast as you do with your truck, Dale. It wasn't a gas miser, that's right, for sure.

0: economic about it. Like driving to Vegas, you know, I would drive 140 miles an hour so I could get there quicker, so I wouldn't use so much gas getting there. Does that make sense?
1: Let me see if I can't change the subject here. The other night I got a new country there, Vaughn. I worked Lebanon, which is a new one for me. So they were coming pretty good over there in the Middle East. And Qatar, also got Qatar.
0: The Lebanon one is a pretty good one. That doesn't come up that often. I'm trying to remember. Wow. Congratulations on that one. The other one, you call that Qatar, right? Yeah, I know what country that is, and I guess people call it that. But, yeah, it starts with a Q.
1: Qatar or Qatar or whatever you want to call it. Anyway, Dale, it's your turn. Didn't mean to step on you.
2: Qatar, you know, a lot of the military people always seem to call it Qatar. But, somebody stopped dropping bombs on Lebanon for a while, and you guys can hook up their ham radios, you know, if there's any electrical generation going on there. Maybe they have 12 volts.
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4: About eight or nine of them, probably. They kind of get collected like ham radios did.

0: poison. Hey, Carl. How's it going? I'm hearing you just fine. WB6WTM. Awesome. You're my first contact, Dave. How well are you hearing the repeater out there? Really good. I have you 5x. All right, very good. I'm not sure which transmitter you're listening to. You're either here in Livermore Hill or probably Sonora. I don't know if you're hearing the Oakland radio very well, but as long as you're hearing it, so it's good to hear you. Nice to be the first contact. So this, I think we stepped on one another. Say again.
1: Highway 4, up towards camp.
0: More time. Say again with your last question.
1: So this repeater channel will carry all the way up through camp?
0: Yeah, it's not portable coverage the whole way. I mean, if you have a mobile or an outside antenna, but yeah, it'll cover all the way to the top of the hill.
1: Wow, that's cool.
0: Yeah, there's one of the transmitters is over in Sonora, up at about 4,000 feet, so it covers Highway 4 pretty well. There's a little bit of a, you know, when you're on the other side of the hill from, you know, down near Copperopolis, it can be a little bit weak down there because there's a lot of earth in the way. But, once you get through Angel's Camp, it covers up Highway 4 really well.
1: I'm headed up that way on Saturday, so I'll have to see how these handhelds do all the way up the hill.
0: All right. Sounds good. Yeah, I connected with Brian this morning to get him a load of stuff that needs to go up to camp. So I guess they've got a group from Venetia that's going up this weekend, too.
1: Nice. Yeah, I'll be in Arnold from Saturday through, until Tuesday.
0: All right. Yeah, well, this radio covers really well into Arnold. I think you'll find it works pretty well. So it's just a little bit of background. It's connected to a bunch of other radios in Southern California and Southern Nevada. So not really a place where we should rag you too much. But anyway, it's definitely going to give you some coverage over there. We have a bunch of receivers that give us coverage out in the valley, so it actually covers better out in the valley than it does over here in the Bay Area, received-wise.
1: Yeah, I could hear you talking to someone down in Southern California.
0: Yeah, right. That was Fred down there in Orange County. there's a big system on San Diego Peak down there that covers Southern California really well.
1: All right, well, sounds good. You'll have to coach me up more on these channels later.
0: Will do. And congrats on the new call. We'll be listening. WB6WTM.
1: Thanks, Dave. KO6OJN.

a barbecue. And because where I live, the issue we have here is, not unless we go with the crowds, I don't get a view of the fireworks. But that's minor. So it's, that'll probably be it for our activity. So you're on 35 and you're going to go all the way up to Utah. I'm not sure, is 35 turquoise?

0: digital, so it is different from the 991 that way. It's a great radio. It's just a mobile package that, and the digital noise filtering on it is incredible. If you tune a station that's weak, you can punch the DNF button and turn the knob left-right. They have pre-programmed algorithms. I think there's 12 of them. And you just turn it to the one that sounds best. And it sounds, sometimes it just sounds like a VoIP call with nothing in the background. It's really amazing. So, yeah, getting that with your discounts for $200, you're going to be happy with that. AJ60.
1: But it does do 2 meters 440, which I was kind of surprised that I saw that. Of course, that's just like the FT100 that I had, you know, my 2001 FT100. It really, and it, the format is the same with the great big dial knob and the screen. It's almost exactly the same looking screen. So yeah, you know, and the way all the menus and stuff are. So you know, it's going to be kind of familiar to get into, I think. We'll see. I was last night putting it together with the amplifier and the automatic antenna tuner. So I got a power supply from work I gotta bring home tonight. And maybe I'll be able to turn it on tonight.

0: stuck a couple of fingers in each one, so everything else I'm getting rid of. I called my neighbor today. You want some aloe vera? She says, you could sell that, make money. I said, yeah, I probably could. But if you want it, you can do it, because I'm only keeping a little bit, and the rest is going in the trash. And she says, well, you should. And I said, no, I shouldn't do shit. I did what I should do. Now, if you want it, you're welcome to it. But if you don't come get it, I'm putting it out there next to the trash can, and then trash day, I'm going to go throw it in the can.
1: Sign, put them outside of your fence. Say, aloe vera plants, $5 each, and they'll be gone by the morning.

hopefully the roof racking I've got on the top of the motorhome is enough of a ground plane for me. Another thing you could do is just throw a ham stick up there, get a 20 meter and a 10 meter ham stick, and tune them up first so they're 1-to-1, and just pop them up there when you want to use them, and it makes it more portable. You don't even have to worry about a wire, but wires could

0: battled.
1: Not too much happening. Having a nice cup of joe. Gonna watch a little soccer, maybe play some video games. Enjoying every bit until I figure out if I actually want to do something.
0: You know, the only games I play on my iPad is conventional. My wife plays all kinds of crazy stuff, but I play poker and I play backgammon and cards. That's about it.
1: Yeah, my wife likes to play that Mahjong tiles and some other brain game stuff. Yeah, but a pretty nice day. Might go for a walk. Maybe some chili for lunch. That sounds like an idea I might be clicking around up there, Becky.
0: Hey, so what's the plan? Did you go down to Walmart and put in an application yet?
1: No, not Walmart. They got a Target nearby. Maybe I could work in the produce department or something at Trader Joe's or what's that other one over here? Jimbo's or something.
0: Well, that sounds like too much work. You want to be in the front, smile, and say hi to everybody.
1: Yeah, I've worked at checkout. I used to work at an ice cream place, serving ice cream under the register. That was kind of fun. Got to meet a lot of people. A lot of, you know, all the local people in town. You'd be surprised. People go to the ice cream place.
0: Yeah, aside from 5.5 hours at McDonald's, my youth was spent a year at a Shell station pumping gas and greasing Zerks, and then 4 years in a pharmacy, and then I got a real job.
1: Well, pharmacy sounds pretty good. Chiefly indoors, behind glass, air-conditioned, not too hard, just making sure you got the right prescriptions. Did you learn how to read horrible handwriting?
0: Oh, yeah. I was doing all that. I was going to go to pharmacy school, and I hate school. Since kindergarten, I hated school, but I kept going because I was supposed to. Then one day in the middle of a chemistry lecture in 1972, I said, I don't need to be in school anymore. And I got up and I said, thank you and goodbye. And that was the end of my school and my pharmacy career.
1: Well, we could have had Hank the pharmacist. Yeah. Too bad Buck Knife moved out of El Cajon. I could have got a job there, maybe.
0: Well, you got Strider Knives down there, and I think in San Marcos. Something like that. Somewhere in that general vicinity. And Dwayne Dwyer, he's got a knife shop not too far away from Strider. I don't know who else is down there.
1: Yeah, might be something to think about. I was over at Walmart the other day. They used to have a pretty decent little selection of knives. You know, now they're just all cheapos.
0: Well, there you just described Buck Knife. I'm not a fan. I had a problem with their lack of customer service, and I cleaned that up. And so I have a saying that something that rhymes with Buck, and I just don't do Buck anymore.
1: All right. Well, I've never had to return a knife back to them yet, so. I got a couple of 110s and a one collectible. They just came out with one the other day with a Magna Cut. It looked pretty cool. I do like their old folders.
0: Yeah, I have one that I like. That was the one I had the problem with. I think it's a, what you said, a 110, I think. It's automatic, and it's got stainless bolsters on both ends, not the gold color. I like that a lot. It's with a leather sheath. I've never put it on my belt. It sits in the safe.
1: Yeah, they had a monthly, really nice looking one, custom. But, yeah, I don't think I'll get any more unless it's a custom or something. And I picked up that one in Switzerland, a really nice hunter, kind of utility, black, pretty cool. So, yeah, it's the only thing I got, and I got that from the Swiss store in Switzerland, so it's a real Swiss one. Back to you.
0: You know, if our paths ever cross again, and I know in advance it's going to, I will show you a custom made by a guy in Norway that's I'll knock your socks off. It's gorgeous.
1: Nice, yeah. I watched those at DBK Knives, those guys up in the Netherlands. They cut the knives and shoot them, try to bend them as far as they can go. They do all kinds of testing on knives, so got a pretty good idea of what's good and what's not too good because of those guys. They're pretty funny.
0: Yeah, if I ever tried that, the bullet would probably ricochet and hit me in the eye, so... Not in my wheelhouse. KO6H.
1: Yeah, leave it to those guys. They got plenty of woods over there. They're always chopping stuff and testing, you know, how good they hold up, the blades and the metals. And, yeah, it's just fun to watch, something to do. And it's, you know, knives usually on sale. Around in the States, but they're having issues with the tariffs, like for getting overcharged because they make some really nice knives too, and they're having issues with the monies over here. Back to you.
0: Yep, I understand. All right, Tom, I'm just pulling into HQ, so I'll put the mic down and go do some work, actually. Catch you later. KO6H, thanks for the call.
1: All right, Hank, have a great day. 73 KO6H K62Z. There you go.

0: And then... these valves, and then they punch down to the exhaust pipes that run out the stern.
1: It's a flap that is held in by a pin. And when the exhaust is flowing through, it opens. And as soon as that the engine shuts off, since there's no pressure blowing out, it flaps down and closes, and it prevents seawater from getting back in. That's it.
0: So is it aft of the exhaust manifold heat exchangers, between there and the exhaust pipes?
1: It's right after the water jacket.
0: I never really dove down into the engine bays on those things, lifted the hatches. That was up to my brother.
1: I'll send you a picture of it as soon as I find it, because I know I took a snap of it the other day. There it is. Right there. Yeah, so, this fucking thing. Hang on. I'll put it on signal.
0: Yeah, because our boat was sitting in Wilmington Harbor, Yacht Haven, down in Wilmington Harbor. It was always in the water, except we did pull it out to scrape the bottom a couple of times.

Hope they don't come over here, the termites.

0: exhaust quits blowing through it, and it just flaps back to keep the water from coming in from outside and getting back into the exhaust.
1: Now, the parts that are to the right of your circle, are they, is that where the actual flappers inside of there?
0: No. Okay, all those parts to the right of the circle are on the left side also. So it's got a flapper on both sides.

0: or the right, that says intermediate pipe, that slides in to the rubber hose with the two hose clamps, and that slides into the Y pipe to cover the flapper to go out and blow exhaust out the back end.
1: As I expanded the view, now I'm looking over at the, I scrolled to the right. Okay. High rise elbow. Oh, whoop, I just lost the picture. Where'd it go? Well, there it is.

0: shit. Screw that, man.
1: Got solar panels for your, on top of the cabin on your boat there to keep your batteries charged up?
0: No, but I was thinking about putting some sort of a solar battery tender on it. I could do that. Cover up the window on the bow with a solar panel about the same size. That way it keeps the battery, you know, tickled.

0: I go over and talk to the guys working there, and I see stacks of these solar panels that, you know, their parts of them are broken off. And I'm going, I said, what are those? And they go, those are rejects because they're broken. I said, what do you do with them? He goes, we throw them in the trash. I go, can I have some? Guy handed me a big fucking stack of them, and I built my first solar panel.
1: Funny, because back in the early 80s, my dad had a friend that bought a 38-foot cabin cruiser. He was all into buying and selling gold and investing, and he came over one day and handed me a box, and it was a weird-looking contraption inside. I said, what the hell is this? And he says, oh, that's a solar cooker. And it was styrofoam with a real bright, I think it was aluminum, coating inside. And through the side, it had a hole in each side. And then there was a long pin that went from one side to the other. So he says, you want to try it out? And I said, yeah, I don't understand it. So he says, well, go grab a couple of hot dogs or something. So I did. And he stuck the pin through one side as he speared the hot dogs going through the center and locking it into place on the other side. So we sat it out there in the sun, and no shit, man, that thing started cooking the hot dogs. And I was pretty impressed with that. I thought that was cool. I don't even know what happened to that thing, but he says, yep, we're getting ready to market this, and figured I'd give you one.
0: Interesting. Yeah, they've made solar stoves for camping for quite a long time. And they're pretty sophisticated. I mean, they're simple. You just set these things up and you angle them so that the sun hits them in the right spot. But yeah, solar electricity. I ended up buying a lot of solar wafers and the tabbing foil and the silver solder and all this crap, and I was building solar panels. And one year I was looking through the garage and I'm going, I'm never going to build anymore. I buy them now already made, you know, because it's kind of a pain in the ass making them. And so I put all that stuff into a nice box, and somebody at the raffle won all that stuff. I don't know who got it.

0: I got a really good copy on you over there in Indonesia. Thank you for calling, Captain, sir. I do appreciate it.
1: Kilo United 8, Radio Lima Yankee, yang tidak fasih. Thank you, Oscar. All right, thank you, sir. Thank you for the call, Mike. From station listener and station the call one station. Okay, sir, thank you so much for responding my call. Well, again, hope you stay healthy. Every day is fun for your family at home and good. As you later, sir, QG United 8, Radio Lima Yankee, and Delta Secreto X-ray Ocean. Thank you, separately, and good bless for me. Thank you, sir.
2: 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Mike Mike 7, the Papa Yankee Victor, Scotland, can you hear?
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0: Just seen you up on the dashboard, so I thought I'd give you a call. My friend, you're sounding fantastic up here in Scotland. A call from the top end of the planet here, or the QSL. It's nice morning here this morning, very cold, 4 degrees in, outside and 10 inside. And I live in a little town called Waverley. It's on the west coast of the North Island, approximately 250 km. Yeah, and that is tomorrow, whatever you want to call me. It's debatable, but anyway, we get around it. So MM7BYZ, this is ZL2WLY.
1: ZL2WLY, MM7PYZ, telling. Yeah, all good, Mo. The temperature is about 16 degrees at the moment in Scotland. We're just around about 7:30 in the evening here for Thursday evening. And I think you'll be Friday morning. I think you'll be Friday morning in front of us. So, hey, Mo, thanks for returning my call. If anyone will hold it, there's a lot of people calling on the frequencies, so we better let it roll. Zulu Lima 2, what's keeping my... Cheers, Mo. I'll log on QRZ and I'll find all the way to 70 degrees from Scotland.
0: Yeah, roger. Yes, it's 6:30 a.m. on Friday morning. 6:30 a.m. Friday morning this way. Being now somewhere there for daylight saving time. That's the way it goes.
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0: Zulu Lima 2, Whiskey Lima Yankee. Zulu Lima 2, Whiskey Lima Yankee. This is Papa Delta 2 Alpha Hotel Quebec. Good evening from the Netherlands, over.
1: Go ahead, I got you up on my face page, but you're coming along slowly. Did you,
0: Roger, Roger, Marius. Good to hear you on the Talk Group 91, Zulu Lima 2, Whiskey Lima Yankee, Papa Delta 2 Alpha Hotel Quebec. A local time here in the 32 past 8 in the evening, temperature is 60 centigrade. I am sure you are already in the Friday morning. And what is your working condition and the weather, over?
1: HQ ZL2WLY. Yeah, Roger, I said it's the weather here at the moment is overcast, fine, and it's 4 degrees outside and 10 degrees inside at the moment. We've got fire going here, so quite warm. I'm just about to get off and drive the school bus. I'm just about off to go and drive the school bus. So I give a call out quite regularly in the mornings around about this time. Hey, Chris, do you think we're coming back? I'll put you up 2 hours ahead. I'm speaking to you actually through a Retivus handheld. Retivus handheld, and it's a Raspberry Pi hotspot in the next room. So that's you, and Matt is my final hope.
0: Yes, sir. Kia ora, Marius. Zulu Lima 2, Whiskey Lima Young. Very good sound quality. Good signal coming this evening from the Wellington, New Zealand. My friend, thank you very much, and definitely I'll confirm over to us on the QRZ.com. I wish you a nice day, and safe travels. You are about to go to drive the school bus, so I wish you a very pleasant working day. I just hope to catch you some other day on the some other net in Group 91 this time. Have a lovely day, and greetings from the Netherlands. Bye-bye, 73.
1: 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Look after yourself, eh?
2: Zulu Tango, this is Sierra 2 and Victor Foxtrot. Are you still there, over?
3: And 1 Victor Hotel Foxtrot, this is Alpha Bravo, Zulu Tango. I copy you loud and clear, Mahmood. Go ahead.
2: Roger, Alpha Bravo to Zulu Tango. I called you 10 minutes earlier, but I got no response. Busy. A bit long since the last case, so I think greeting is fine with you. Alpha Bravo to Zulu Tango. How are you, by the way? Over.
3: Roger, Roger Mahmood. Yes, I heard your call and I was trying to call you back several times, but I think we got overrun by other QSOs. Good to have this QSO with you after a long time. All good here. Everything is summer days. Day and 32, 33 of and very, very humid. I'm on a Bofang BM-1801 radio and my local hotspot. Happy to be indoors. Thank you very much, Mahmood, for this nice Q&A. I will log it in QRZ.com. 73 to you and your family. 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
2: 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I said, 73, I'll catch you in the log. 73 for now.

0: because I don't hear from them. You know, it'd be nice, or the right thing to do, to stay in touch. Hey, do you need anything? Do you need any help with anything? Is there something I could do? You know, I mean, fuck. They walked away with, well, at least 1.5, right? So, a little help here and there would be appreciated. However, it's not expected. And they're definitely not going to offer, so I just kind of write that off as what my dad said as I was growing up. The first people to fuck you over will be family and friends.
1: Well, I guess that's all you can do, say la vie. So not even a birthday card or Christmas cards?

0: Yeah.
1: Okay, one follow-up in Quebec.
2: Guilty of the same thing. Man, I'm the kind of guy that, fuck, I'll give you my last dollar if it's going to help you out. I won't give you the shirt off my back because, you know, I'm embarrassed to take my shirt off, but I'll give you pieces of it. Some friends from high school, they used to live in Thousand Oaks. Real good friends. And my buddy used to build bass guitars, world-renowned Callus basses. And, you know, and he's the same age as me, 72. His wife is actually a year or two older than him. But he scored with her, Leslie Phillips. Oh, man. Everybody wanted to date her, and he got her. But in any event, they moved up after the fires that were up in the Thousand Oaks area. They're going, hey, you know, we got to get out of here. So they moved up to Utah. And they were living up there for, I don't know, 5-6 years, whatever. Well, somebody hacked into their bank account, cleaned them out. Bank account, credit cards, just everything that they had. So he says, if anybody can just, you know, help us out a little bit till we get our feet back on the ground. And so I sent him a check for $500.

0: 4th of July. 4th of July weekend. I'm sure you remember this. We know Kern County allows fireworks in most of the cities, and I love fireworks. Instead of burning my money here at the casino, I'd rather burn it in the form of bright colors and flashes and pops. Do they allow fireworks out in North Carolina?
1: Warren J. Reggie. They do. However, you're not supposed to burn like the illegal kind, you know, like those rocket launchers, those bottle rockets. However, you can buy them and shoot them off in South Carolina. What the crazy people will do down here or here. Yeah, which is only about an hour. The South Carolina border is only about an hour from where we live. But look, like in Tassin, they'll go down to South Carolina, they go put all this, they los queman aquí, those bottle rockets. But, you know, the
2: housekeeper.

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You really got to hunt down a bargain at one of the Taco Shacks or something. There's these games like you.

0: that'd be cool. And I don't want to fuck you in the butt.
1: I don't know if you remember Fraser Smith. He was a disc jockey on KLOS. He set these auditions up, so he's there. And I don't know if there's a panel of judges that judge each one of the audition. Well, they said you only get 2 minutes, so you got to cram all your best stuff into those 2 minutes to score points, I guess.

I've never been to Las Vegas, but yeah, I know years and years ago, I know the food used to be relatively cheap. I bet you'd find the same scenario if you were to go to Atlantic City, New Jersey. I bet you their food at their casinos and hotels. Yeah, that's the Vegas of the East. I think it's worth it. I ate both Las Vegas. Las Vegas, Nevada, and luego Las Vegas, New Mexico. Not as big, not as glamorous, I'm sure. But, yeah. You gotta go back to Salt Mine on Monday, huh? Are you coming through all four?

0: Testing. Okay, sounds good. I wasn't sure what ended up. I know we talked about it, and I thought, well, we talked about it. So, okay, well, thanks for the info. Have fun and relax. I assume the weather's okay.
1: The weather is absolutely clouded over and cold as we all get out down in the flatland. But up here is beautiful sunshine. It's probably 72 degrees or so, just perfect. No wind. Couldn't be a better day. Really nice up here.
0: All righty. Sounds good. Yeah, Walla Walla is definitely covered. A lot of activity in Tri-Cities as well, although that's not a part of the west side. In fact, they're in their own region. But anyway, growth, huge. It'll be interesting to see, did they tell you what they're putting in, what type of radio the install for MeshCore?
1: Yeah, when they get down there, they're trying to get everything, they're trying to get dishes up and so forth. But when they get done, I'm going to get an education on what's going on because I want to learn all I can. I've got the app, of course, on my phone, but it says, hey, you basically need a node now. And that's so I have to figure out a node and to get going. So that's my next thing. I'm looking at the solar powered repeater. Seemed like a great deal for, they were like $200 you can buy a repeater. So pretty good deal.
0: Yeah, you can do way less than that, depending on the site. But you do need a node. You need your own personal node. You know, $30 USB-C power, and just carry it with you. Without a node, you can't access a network. So, anyway, put that on your list of stuff to get. But I'm sure those guys up there will let you connect to, well, maybe not their node. Well, you'll see, I guess, at the end of the day.
1: One pulled one out of his pocket, looked like a key fob type thing. So that's all you need. He said, I'll give you one. He had an extra one, he said. So before we leave, he said he'd give me one. So I'll get him to show me what to do to get started. Step A, baby steps, and like everything else, once I get into it, I'll go into it full speed. So just want to learn the basics right now.
0: Yeah, basics, good way to start out. Okay, let you go. Enjoy the good weather. And 07RF.
1: If so, be a Ravens Roost. Be a champ.

Seminole, so I was on 651-616, and ever since I discovered that, I've been on here, but it sounds a lot better anyway. I don't mind DMR, it's okay, it works. You know, if it works for some people, you know, but they, that's fine. Pero me gusta aquí más, se más suena más claro en por Altar link. All right, my friend, you go have some fun, man. Get yourself in the pool and have at it, and have a good time down there before you got to get out of there tonight or whenever you're leaving in the morning. All right, man, be good. Take Q4NGH. I'll be clear with K6EPA. My adopted tío, XC2, Quebec, might jump in here. Primero, Montillo, Sonora. KQ.H, Monterey.

plumbers. We're happy to have anybody check out to see if they can interoperate with the repeater, particularly for emergency situations. If you'd like to check into the net at this time, please come with your call, name, and location. Here is WB6MMQ.

0: I think one of them got taken home by somebody, and the other one is sitting in the maintenance area. I presume those were your coolers, over.
1: Those were my coolers in the maintenance area there at Wilderness, over.
0: One of them is in the maintenance area down at Wilderness. I got to go at least as far as Costco to put some gas in my truck, so I was thinking I might go by today and see if I could pick it up, over.
1: Yeah, that would be great if you could do that. Save me a trip going all the way down there, and I can pick it up from you at the next meeting on the 3rd Tuesday, over.
0: Very cool, Vince. Yeah, I'll do that. Because for one thing, they know me a little bit, so they won't think it's unusual. So very good. We'll try that, and hope you're having a good time there barbecuing the, I think it's a drumsticks. Very great.
1: He seasoned up some drumsticks, so I told him I'd put them out here on the barbecue, and I'm getting them done so that we can have a little dinner later on tonight. KK6DDP.
0: Excellent, Vince. So have a good afternoon. We're about to sit down. We're usually doing lunch here with some of my old office mates and ham radio club people in at the El Segundo, the Richmond in El Segundo. So very good. Have a good afternoon, and we'll catch you at the next meeting. WB6MMG.
2: Remember your name or your call sign, and I have the other cooler, and I will bring it to the club meeting this month, okay? Over.
1: Get the full call sign, but that would be great on that other cooler. This is Vince Kirk. My call is KK6 Delta Papa. Thanks again for bringing that cooler next 3 weeks.
2: Papa, I got your call sign. This is Cam 6 KCK Bill. I will bring that cooler to you.

0: Today. I'm watching Spain and Austria soccer has just started World Cup.
1: That's cool. Hey, that game you were watching the other night, Mexico won. That was awesome.
0: USA won last night. So, yeah, we're good. So, we're going to go see the Mexican game Sunday at a bar in Carmel Valley.
1: Nice. That's cool. So she's going to let you tag along, huh?
0: Yeah, she said I better go this time. So, I'm going.
1: Just got ball and told you're going. That's cool. I have the same situation.
0: Yeah, it should be good. As long as they got a couple cold beers, I'll be happy.
1: Very good. I'm going to go in here and get me some Kung Pao chicken and lo mein or chow mein or whatever they call it. See if I can cause myself a food coma for the afternoon.
0: There you go, Well. Have fun at the golf course if you're going back. If not, you're going to drive around until you time to go.
1: No, I'm going to go over to the golf course and I'm going to post myself up on a really nice brand new sofa they got at this little caddy shack I've been working on. It's not your regular caddy shack. They got an espresso maker and a microwave and couches in there and widescreen TV. These golfers got it made.
0: Yeah. Gotta know how to relax. All right. Well. Yeah, the 19th hole is always fun, too.
1: Yeah, this is a small one. It's a 9-holer, but it's only for the guys they allow to come test out the golf club. I've been trying to let them get me on there, but it's not going to happen, so I gave up.
0: If you got an old pair of clubs, pull out the bag and bring them with you. Hey, I brought my club.
1: And they would laugh at me because they've got much better stuff there. They got the new cutting edge stuff that's not even on the market that they're still trying to work the bugs out of. In fact, they even got these robots that swing golf clubs inside a building shooting balls out an overhead door. That's the building you don't want to walk behind.
0: Those have been around a while to see how far they go. And angles, they hit it perfect every time, you know?
1: Well, these guys are scientific. They got a temperature-controlled storage cabinet for the balls to keep them exactly at the right temperature, and they have to shoot them out of that robot, they call it, within about 15 to 20 minutes after they come out. If they get too warm, they don't have the right whatever, I don't know. I was talking to one of the engineers. It was over my head.
0: All right. Well, the mailman's here. I wonder if he brought me anything good. I'll let you go, Jeff. Good to hear you. K6KHO, K6QZ. Have a good Kung Pao chicken, whatever you're going to have.
1: Hi, John. We'll get your mail. Have fun. We'll talk to you later. K6KHO.
0: Excuse me, clear.

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2: You don't want to know what I call her. Girl named Consuelo. She died last year. I wish I was the same girl. She's really pretty. I wasn't too damn young to die, mid-40s. Sounds like the girl I knew. She had, like, really nice teeth. It went awry. Where the hell? It's like, all at once, she caught everything. Heart disease, COPD, a list of shit. What I heard was this girl I used to go to school with, this Asian girl, and she was like a nurse or something, and she was at CVS with her mom, picking up like some prescriptions or something for her mom or something, and they're walking through the parking lot. He backs up, but he thought he was in drive, but he's in reverse, and he ran into her, pinned her against the wall, and killed her right in front of her mom. Go to jail. Oh, I just know that my friend died. That's as far as I think it was like an old guy I didn't know, so it's probably like, 90-year-old guy trying to drive a fucking Cadillac or something.

0: Frank, Kilo November 6, Tango Uniform Victor. I'm just trying to see if the wireless mic works on the 878 handheld.
1: Well, you're coming through pretty good. I read you loud and clear. Is this like an earphone that you're using? Back to you.
0: This is the name is Aubrey A Alpha Bravo Bravo Romeo Echo Echo. I think I got it from Amazon. It must be one of the Chinese gear.
1: Well, you seem to have gotten it connected to, you know, so it's working. I got one to work with my by ICOM 705, and it's just a little weird getting used to, you know, pressing the button on the earpiece to listen and speak. At least that was my experience. But I read you loud and clear. This is K6OPM.
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1: 73 to you, and with your project, and 73 to our other gentleman that was out there, and this is K6OPM, just monitoring on Papa 4.
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0: an RO who runs that machine up a month ago or so, and he had it off due to solar power. He turned it on, but then it seems to be off again, and I haven't talked to him since then to find out what's going on. So anyway, at least I can hit something from here.
1: Not been all that favorable when I was going to space, and it's like just about the time you get to the casino, you can just start to get it broken, and by the time you get to start, you've lost it. And so the one you're on, I think, does a real good job for you, Terry. I hear you loud and clear on this one.
0: I must just be in a good spot for some reason, because it's almost due west of here, a little bit south of west, right over the top of Mazatol Peak, so we're doing something okay. But anyway, I just thought I'd holler, and thanks for answering me here. Hey, did you get up to see Mike and Jim up there at Field Day? I know Steve asked about you, but I was up there for a few hours, but did you ever get up there later on?
1: No, sir, I did not. We had a grandson's birthday party here, and it just wasn't in the cards for me to head up there. I was thinking about trying to dash up there early Saturday, but I would have had to have been back by 4 o'clock, and that wouldn't give me a lot of turnaround time, so I just decided to do it out of this year. And hopefully I can make the next one. But apparently they had a good time. I stayed here by the radio and gave a lot of people a contact. And so I did my fair share. I'm not much of a contactor, but I will look for the news out there and give anybody all the help I can give them as far as getting contacts.

north at 5,999.5 miles away. So we missed 6,000 miles by half mile. But it was a pretty interesting contact.

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Thanks for checking in with me, and we'll wait for the time. So, 73, see you, my friend, and try to keep your powder dry. And can't, as far as that goes. So, K6TEI, K7SWK, I'll be

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0: Wade?
1: Yeah. I've just been busy with the kids around the house, and if I'm not busy with them, then I'm busy with the wife doing something that she'd have me do or set of stuff I want to do, so. And I mean, I'm able to get away every now and then and do something that I want to do. Messing around with this mesh core stuff right now. We just stuck up a repeater up on Keller Peak here.
2: Oh, the mesh thing. Yeah, I played with that like 5 years ago, and it bored me to tears, so I just stopped messing with it. I spent a lot of time messing around with that when the pandemic was going on, but it's more trouble than it's worth. At least for me it was at the time. I don't know about now, but anyway.
1: That must have been mesh-tastic. Yeah, we're mesh core works a lot better. And you actually can use the repeaters. And been watching conversations from San Diego all the way up to Santa Barbara, so the high desert and such, so it seems to work very well.
2: Okay, well, maybe one of these days I'll look at that again.
1: Yeah, I got a bunch of notes. Actually, I have a note coming in tonight, I think. Or tomorrow. I think it's tomorrow. But I told my wife something happened. Turn on your phone or your laptop. Link that up to your Bluetooth and get on whatever you have to get on to talk to me. So, and it should work very reliable. It should work really well since I have a repeater at the house. So, I'm not really worried about it not working. It should work rather well. All right. Well, I'm going into Rich Hay Canyon, so I'm going to lose this thing driving through the hills as I pass through the donkey. Make sure I don't hit any on the way through the canyon.
2: Oh, yeah, the donkey area. All right, well, be safe. Once things get back to normal here, I can start doing some stuff with the system here that needs to be done. It's just, I haven't done much of anything with it. I haven't been able to. My back. All that. So, months and months and months now, I don't think I've touched anything in months. I need to go to Saddle and fix something there. It's got a stupid noise on there, and then there's a bunch of stuff to do. I haven't done any of it.
1: Oh, take care of yourself. Hopefully, you'll start feeling better. All right, we'll catch you later, and bye-bye, CK.
2: Alrighty, and 6 OGM.

0: another go.
1: Yeah, I think he needs POE plus. There's a module you can get for it, which supplies POE plus a fairly decent amount of current for that thing. And you can just run it up the Ethernet cable and it'll work fine. 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
0: Yeah. I think the one he's got for the link, though, which is POE, is the bigger one. So, 54 volts or 53, like you're saying. But, I don't want to trust that right now. At the other end, at the top end, do you have to split it out so it doesn't blow up the camera?
1: Split what up? What are you talking about?
0: Well, is this camera designed to run POE?
1: Yeah. You don't need a power pack going to it at all. Just POE. It's the 53, the POE plus, the POE plus adapter, and hook it to a shield cable down below inside the ham shack or wherever, and then all the way up there to it. 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It's POE plus, though. That I do know.
0: Gotcha. Okay. All right. Well, for now, I'll run it this way, and then I can get the POE thing later. I want to get this thing on the tower. I haven't climbed yet, so I need to trace out deals and get busy, but good to hear you on here. So I'm going to try this one more time here with the extension cable. I've been kind of intermittent getting connected here to this thing.
1: I've never tried to hook that thing up to the power pack ever. Never. I've always just used POE Plus to run them. There's three of them in Ventura, and there's couple in Mammoth, similar model, you know, same basic camera, POE plus. POE won't run it; it'll just won't work. A POE plus adapters are easy to get, so inexpensive. Amazon has them. Just get one that's higher current. I mean, I can send you a link to one or whatever.
0: Yeah, roger that. So, but for now, for getting it ready by Saturday here, I want to get this thing working. So if I get the POE plus, then I can hook it up and go that way and experiment.
1: That's the way. That's really the only way to connect it correctly. POE plus. I don't know what the power pack even works on. I don't remember. The wall work for it. I don't even remember what it uses. It's been so long. But I think it's all kinds of outputs. It's got siren output, inputs, outputs, all this stuff, crazy stuff. I think workhorse camera.
0: Yeah, roger that. Well, it's a power pack that came with it. So, I think it's 2 amp or something like that. So, 12 volts DC.
1: Yeah, that sounds familiar. But I've never used the power pack with those. So, just too many wires. POE Plus just does all of it for you. Use the power and network all at once.
0: Sent you photos. It's got several wires for alarm. Blue is alarm out one. Green is alarm comm one. Yellow and green is alarm ground. Red is alarm in one. Brown is alarm in two. That's on one little jumper. 12 volt DC for the other one. Why is that hooked to that? Okay. And then the last one is audio. Red is audio out, white is audio in, and black is audio ground. So you can have a speaker and microphone and all that stuff at the camera. So anyway, it works with this 30-foot extension cord, so if I got to mount the thing much lower than I plan to, I can still run power. So the hard part's the Cat 5. So I'm going to sign off with you here, put my belt on, and go up the tower, start tracing cables and get this thing up today, hopefully.
1: Okay. Yeah, you'll be able to see a long, long, long, long way with that thing. Long way. Probably a mile. At that elevation up there, you'll be able to see a long, long, long way. It's got optical zoom on it. It's not digital zoom, it's optical, so it's super clear. I mean, I know the one up in Ventura, I can see the 101 freeway from this guy's house, which is up on the hill. I mean, you can see cars going up and down the freeway and from there with the one he has. And that's the freeway is, 4 or 5 miles away. As a crow flies, it's probably 2-3 miles. But you can see a long way from there. Zoom in on, really, and that camera's old. That's probably an older model than the one you have. Long, long distance viewing, for sure. You can just run some thick power cable up to it if you have to. Some kind of, enough heavy gauge wire to get too much loss in power up to it if you have to. But the POE Plus thing is definitely the way to go. And then a long shielded cable, 100 footer or something, probably. I don't know, 100 foot might not be enough for that place. Might not be.
0: Well, yeah, but I already have 12 gauge wire running up the tower. I put the duplex box in there for running Christmas tree lights. I used to have 220 running up there, but I made it 110, and there's 4 plugs up there, a 4-ganger. Anyway, 4 sockets, actually. So this wall wart can go in one of them, and if I got the thing mounted right nearby, then it's easy. The wall wart has a 6-foot cable on it, but then I've got another 30-footer, so if I have to mount it farther down the tower, I can. To get it on the tower, depending on the Cat 5 is going to be the biggie. So, anyway. Well, listen, I'm burning daylight, so, hey, you could probably watch once I get it going. If you get into the local network, get into Kathy's computer, you could get on there and probably watch. Anyway. Back to you there, W6MAF.
1: Yeah, I won't hold you any longer, but I wouldn't be able to look at it because it'd be broken up like crazy. Because that thing puts out outrageous bandwidth. Remotely, I'd never be able to see what it looks like. Not with your current internet there. It's way too slow for that thing. Internally, it's fine, but even if I was trying to look at that internally, it would be frame by frame by frame by frame, drawing, frame, drawing, frame, drawing. It would be so slow. So.
0: Well, I don't know. I'm looking at it on my phone through the Wi-Fi here. It's 781 kilobytes per second, and it's not jumping around at all. It's there's not even much of a delay. So it's going right in and out of the Wi-Fi router fine.
1: Because you're looking at it locally, that's why. If you try to look at that remotely, it'll be broken up, chopped, unwatchable, unusable. Do not have enough bandwidth there to handle that thing. Not at all. Not externally, at least. Internally, it's no problem. There's nothing 100 megabit or more there. And internally, you're fine. But externally, it would be. Even the other day when I was looking at it, just a couple of frames here and there, it was still breaking up to me remotely. I can't do that. It's not enough bandwidth. Anyway, I'll let you get it hooked up at least, so you can at least look at it locally. I mean, that's what you really need right now.
0: Yeah, roger that. N6OGM, W6MAF. Well, I can go standard D, and that's about 200 kilobytes. 290, something like that. So, but the high D is 780, 790. So, all right, I'll let you go. I'm going to start monkeying. N6OGM, W7AF.
1: Yeah, your internet connection can't even have the radio from here remotely anymore. It's chopped up like crazy. So yeah, that camera's way worse. The camera's got way more bandwidth. But all right, I'll just get to it. Just don't fry the thing. Anyway, I'm going home and take over this headache. It's killing me. So I'll let you go. And 6 o'clock.
0: Ah, gotcha. Okay. One other thing is, Carol now wants a laptop. So if you have any clunker laptops, she wants to just be able to play games and crap like that. So, you know, Google something maybe once in a while. That's about it. So, don't know if you got anything. Maybe you could resurrect my old one here or something with Windows 7 on it and change it to something she could use.
1: I'm sure I probably have one laying around that would work. If it's more than 2 years old, they want to throw it away. Stupid. Like the desktop there, it had a dent in it. Oh, this is trash. We're just going to write this off. Okay. Even there was nothing wrong with that, other than the case was bent. Oh, well, okay. It'd be nice to have that kind of money, but anyway.
0: Yeah, and I did the Fisher body and fender work on it. Works fine.
1: Yeah, there's absolutely nothing wrong with it, other than it had a dent in it, in the chassis, or the cover, really. Now, if the chassis itself was bent and it was bending the board and damaging the board, that's a different story, but that one was just a dent on the cover. So, I told her that, and she's like, let's get another one. Okay. If you insist.
0: Oh, I know. Yeah, well, what happens when you got money to burn, I guess.
1: Yeah, well, they just spent $20,000 on RAM because that's how much it costs now, so. I'm surprised she didn't complain about that more. But, hey, I'll let you go. So what you're trying to do down there. And 6 o'clock.
0: Okay, 73s. Talk to you later, W6MAF. You going to be up for a while later on this evening or whatever?
1: Yeah, I should be if I can get rid of this headache. If I wake up with a headache, it stays with me the whole day, no matter what I do, no matter what I take. I've had this headache since I woke up. I've taken multiple things for it. It's not going away. The only way it's going to go away is go back, go to sleep. Maybe I'll take a nap and try to get rid of it that way. I don't know. I don't know what's causing it. Migraine. It's a pseudo-migraine. So my eye is bugging me and everything else.
0: It might be eye strain, so. All right, I'll let you be. N6OGM, W6MAF, 73, drive safe.

0: 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I'm going to have to go over my programming again, I guess.
1: AR4LIV, incredibly easy. So mode would be single, talk, DMR, digital voice, whatever. Self-explanatory. RSP is the RSP system, which R is readability. It's on the scale of 1 through 5, 1 being unreadable, 5 being perfectly readable. Signal strength is on a scale of 1 through 9, 1 being faint signals, 9 being extreme signals. So that's RSP. RSP sent would be somebody your transmission. RSP received would be what you're hearing from on your radio from them. QTH is their location. Confirmation PSC QSL is if you're sending the QSL card first, that's asking them to reply with the QSL card. If QSL card, then you hit the it says QPNX, which thanks them for having sent you a QSL card.
0: This is Kilo Oscar 6 Lima Whiskey Juliet on the Papa Bridge DMR, looking for a radio check.
1: KR4. So what you're going to do is still have the QSL. QSL Wolf would be their call sign. RP name should pop up automatically. RST sent and receive. You can just click on one of the boxes where you can fill it in. Date, obviously, self-explanatory. Tom, they've been at you. So you have to remember who had it.
2: Microwave truck or a satellite truck. We don't have any anymore. We have one microwave truck. It's just a truck that transportation, nobody's using microwave anymore. So everything's, and then if we have any issue with cell signal, we're in the mountains or out in a fire or earthquake and everything's down, we can switch. Or it's portable, or the truck I drive, it's built to the truck.
1: To your satisfaction, and then hit the green box that says, meet you with that.
2: Starlink, but I'm guessing that has something to do with one of the satellite phone services. Oh, that's great. Back in the day, we had to drive a 10,000-pound satellite. Basically aim it using all kinds of looking calculators and all kinds of crap. And you couldn't move the truck once you got that signal. Now with Starlink, which is the old Elon Musk thing, there are very low-level satellites, and there's like a, I don't know how many of them, tons of them. You can connect. You don't need to aim it there. It's just a flat panel, and you can move. You stay connected to them. A lot easier, and it's pretty dang quick. Or, yeah, back in the day, I remember driving satellite trucks, and you had to point it south, and you had to take a bearing on your truck and enter that into all the equipment and then aim the fish and look at a spectrum analyzer to make sure you're on the right bird, and like it's so much easier now. There was another satellite from the of Tucson. Is this Starlink replacing this older system that had some number of satellites? I forget what the name of the system was. I tried to get a job on it at one time, but... The only other that I love was HughesNet way back in the day. Other than that, we used all the podcast satellites. There was... a few that, you know, you can just come up from it. Now you can just turn it on and you're on the satellite. Back then you had to call the satellite company, your station had it booked time, and when your window was up, they would shut it off. So all that's changed now.
3: I don't expect so. Everything is more automated, you know, with the, all these systems. That makes it easier. I don't know if the equipment's more expensive, but at least getting the film back to the studio. In the 60s, you would roll film and you couldn't show it live. You had to run it back to the studio. I would guess that you could get a live, or I don't know if you could get live audio and video back in the
0: break. Break.
2: Go all ahead, break.
0: Yeah, sorry, this is Kilo Oscar 6, Lima Whiskey Juliet, is looking for a radio check on the...

0: and dig everything down, if we can even get to the center of the fort, fish in with the little backpack and connect my camera and put them on.
1: How long can you run on your battery powered stuff? What's the battery good for?
0: It'll stay up and transmitting for probably 3 hours or so. We have batteries we can swap out. I gave that a good test during the, I don't know if you remember that, big protest at UCLA. I was on the air for probably, 8-10 hours straight, never went off the air, and just kept swapping batteries on the live view and the camera, and, we had a security guy, so he would run them back to the truck and put them on charge for me, and, you know, we stayed up all day. Same thing with, like, Big Fire. Stay up unlimited as long as you've got the truck, you're able to swap batteries.
1: Okay, guys, you know.

0: KICDL. I am listening to your conversations and it's making me homesick. I was in the industry from 78 to about 10 or 12 years ago. You probably know a friend of mine, Gary Brainerd.
1: He's been in the truck for many years. Four or five years ago.
0: Yeah, roger that. He's also on ham radio, but he never jumps up on here. What's the union have to say about, talking heads doing it all by themselves?
1: There's a special, something with name it and the helicopter. Let's see, some kind of deal they made years ago. So we kind of lost that as far as the camera union. So our shop has IOC and NABIT. NABIT does the transmission and editing, and IOC does the camera, but then we have side letters where we cross-utilize. So I do everything and NABIT does everything. They just have to cross-utilize one for one. Reporters now, like normal just talent, are not allowed to do any kind of transmission or editing. But, every contract, they're trying to take that away as well.
0: Okay, I'll back out of here and let you get back to the other general. I was just hearing it all, and yeah, I think Fox would be the first to keep taking stuff away from you. I used to jump into that studio every once in a while when I get by the three layers of security at the front door. Alright, catch you guys later. This is QL India 6, Bravo Lima. The name here is Tom.
1: Tom, thanks for jumping in. KD 6 AJG. Over to, what was it? XRF? I forget.
2: Yeah, QSL call sign is 6XRF. Well, let's see, I left the house at 10 to 2. At 2:18, I've gone about 12 miles. Depending on how bad the traffic is, I gotta go about 25. I was halfway there. I think I'm gonna be late, and it's a video conference call. I'm not sure what's going on, unless the freeway opens up a lot real quick. But, it's not going very fast. I mean, I'm doing 25, 30 miles an hour. There was a big tie-up on the side of the road. There might be another one up here, but this is the worst traffic I have ever...

0: seen go. I mean, there's always some traffic, but this is some of the worst that I've seen.
1: Yeah, I live in Santa Clara. Yeah, my GPS just kept telling me, like, take the 119 East, and I ignored it. And then it said, stop at Rinaldi, and I'm like, I better listen to it. Thank God it did. So they had me the whole freeway shut down, and they had me go around and get on the 5, and I'm already in Santa Clara, so I'm so glad I listened to it.
0: Supporting the Yacht Club. And years ago, we used to go to a social in Santa Clarita. And it was off, Sierra Highway and Zolotek Canyon or something like that. I don't remember exactly. And I would always go up Freeway Balboa. It's like the old road. Not the old road, but I would go over the freeway and take that other road. To go down and pick up Sierra Highway or something. Sometimes they turn back on the freeway, but not usually. And the freeway was just always backed up that time of day. And, you know, going through that interchange was always a mess and disappointed it.
1: Oh, yeah, that's a good way to go. A lot of times I'll do that. The way that totally shut down. I'll just go straight up. But even that gets up. Sometimes all the way down to Rinaldi. Then I found a way to kind of go through the neighborhoods and pop out a lot further up. And then get out, you know, do the same thing, go over the freeway by the big water cascade. And although that's only one lane, so sometimes it's better to go down to the old road, and at least it's two lanes. Just depends. Yes, because if I didn't have that on, I'd be sitting at the 405 and the 5 right now, like parked.
0: Yeah, so I was coming from Thousand Oaks, so I was coming down the 118, getting off at Balboa, and then going out that way. And most of the times I go out there, and that road was under construction. Good thing was the direction I went. They went a couple directions and went through there a month or so. The old road a lot of the times. I've been driving the old road since probably the 70s when I got my driver's license.
1: Yeah, the old road, because of that landfill right there, it just gets backed up with all the trucks, which could be a problem. There's a million trucks trying to get into the landfill. I call it up the bubble. So I avoid that unless, you know, something really is bad going on the freeway.
0: Yeah, it's just so I turned one of those roads. I remember when there was a big dip in Rinaldi, which they took out many years ago. And I remember when they opened the 118. Well, I remember they cleaned the 118. They take the 118. And then Van Nuys, this is 1980, when I first started in Lytton, we'd get off at DeSoto and then go down Devonshire because the freeway didn't connect all the way to Balboa yet. And, you know, a lot of it was that turmoil trying to get that off at that Winnetka, which they never did get Winnetka to go all the way up through. And, yeah, all that change. I've been watching that stuff for years and years and years.
1: I have a great picture I took on the back of the big dip. I had like a long, like 30 seconds of all the cars going to that dip. And I have it somewhere. I blew it up to like 8 seconds. No, you know, I know, at 3 o'clock I get out of school and put me on freeway. It was fun. You know, sliding down with the bosses down on the dirt. They were just, that was a good time.

0: All I remember is in the 60s we lived in Simi Valley. And we'd go walking through the wash and such on the way home from school. We're talking like, oh, I don't know, third grade, 1964, 1965, 1963, somewhere in there. And we're on the wash. And we're kids were just saying, and we saw this great big concrete door. It's more of a window bridge, but we didn't know what it was. They put all this concrete right here, and what they were doing is they were building a bridge to go over the wash to put Sycamore through.
1: Oh, that's cool. Yeah, I was reminding me of the, it was a drain though in the wash, right there where that dip used to be. It's still there. Anyway, it was, we used to play in the wash like that, and there were kind of like quicksand in that area. I remember my sister and her friends got stuck in it, and I had to like run home, and she thought we were running home to get help, but we did it, and then they finally came home all muddy, got themselves out of it.
0: Well, that wasn't very nice. Yeah, you know, it's as kids watching all this really cool, and as adults are going, I wish it was back the other way for these people.
1: K86AJG. Oh yeah. Seemed like a lot simpler. I grew up right there, like just south of Ronaldo, where that dip was. And we just sold my mom's house a couple months ago. She passed away. So it was kind of sad. It was, you know, going to that neighborhood all the time.
0: Yeah, sure. So I've had several friends who've had to do that. I must be a little older than you are. My parents passed. My dad was 17. But they sold the family house years before that because they had moved in 1980. My dad retired and they moved to Reno. And then they lived in years while they were retired. But I have several friends that I went to high school with. They've had to sell, or other family members, you know, kids, grandkids, have taken over the residence so they didn't have to sell it.
1: Yeah, my sister and I talked about it, and neither one of us wanted to move there. We both have our own houses. And mine's paid off, and I like Santa Clarita, so I didn't want to move. But, and I've been a landlord before and rented houses, and I didn't want to deal with all that again. They tear up your house, and all the money you make, like 7 years of any kind of money you make. So I'm like, yeah, but I'd rather sell it, and we got a pretty good amount for it, and split it, and put it into some investment. So hopefully I can retire in 4 years. That's my plan.
0: Well, I had a rental years ago. Had it for 4 or 5 years. Had to evict the first. They get the bulk of the lease. So now also she can't make the payments on her salary. So you've never done that. So yeah, not fun. Well, the freeway opens up now, and I'm like 5 miles from where I need to be.

0: Yeah, I don't blame you. Where do you got to go for home? Where do you live? And usually everybody's going north on getaway days, so hopefully south will be better for you.
1: Well, I think the southbound traffic is the same looky-loos going the other way. I live in Thousand Oaks, Newbury Park, Lee Road and 01. So it's where I go west again. I'm slowing down. You know, two off-ramps before I got to get off. I'm officially late in 1 minute. Hopefully I'll get there and we'll still be able to do, I have a conference call. It's a VA medical appointment, and they make me come all the way out here to do a conference call versus doing one from my house, which I don't understand. And next time I'm, so if you switch to doing it from home, you get a different person. And I'm not really, I kind of like keeping the same people, but traffic coming out here is this time of day is just awful all the time. And if you come out here, I used to have a class at Oxnard College. We tried coming out this way, and it's the traffic at 5 o'clock, 6 o'clock at night is awful.
0: Crazy. You drive all the... You have to go to like a C and then they put you on a video chat or something? That's crazy. But sounds like the government.
1: Yeah, QSL. Now, I have another video conference, but that one they actually do testing, and the nurse does the testing and the doctor, usually it's a physician's PA, physician's assistant or whatever they call them. They're actually looking at results. So with that one, I have to be there. It's just because they got interesting, but just for new other VA appointments that are just phone calls and just video, but for some reason this one they want me in their location here. It makes no sense to me, but you know, it's the VA. What are you going to do?
0: Yeah, my son deals with the VA. So far, pretty young still, but he has some, he's 100% disabled from the military, so he does a lot of stuff through the VA, even though he gets regular insurance through his employer. He does both, but tries to do most of the stuff through the VA. So far, I haven't heard him complain too much about it.
1: Well, let me say this. I didn't do a lot with the VA for a lot of years because the last time I did something with the VA, I was a service. This would have been right after the Vietnam War. Now, I came back into it maybe 10 years ago, and I've been a lot happier with the service. I mean, they've got state-of-the-art equipment, and they use a lot of PAs because they can't get a lot of doctors, which is fine. You know, their PAs are good. I don't have any issues with the VA. When I did one, it's a lung test, and the test is a lot more comprehensive than the test I had in doctor's offices. And I got to jump around between different facilities because not every facility has every piece of equipment. But for the most part, they do a good job. And the nice thing is, even though I have other insurance, the VA is 100% covered where if I... Well, now that I'm on Medicare, a lot more things cost less. But when I was, I had a family deductible of $3,000 a year for the two, and it's kind of pricey.
0: Oh, yeah. I had my hand operated on, was it last April, I think, and just made my final payment this month. Just paying that off, you know, after the deductibles and stuff. So to VA, do you have to be a certain percentage disabled, or can anybody who served get VA coverage? I thought you had to be rated at a certain amount to have it for life.
1: To the best of my knowledge, any veteran can go to a VA clinic. But you have to sign up. You just can't automatically go in. You have to fill out a bunch of paperwork and get your name. They don't automatically put you in the system. But my understanding is any honorable or under honorable conditions. I don't know about other types of separations. I don't know if you're dishonorably discharged if you still get VA benefits.
0: Well, that's good. Yeah, I always thought my son was able to do it because of his status, but maybe not. I have another buddy, a ham buddy of mine that is percent also, and he does everything through the VA, which is a concern because he's looking to move, so you have to kind of make sure you move somewhere that's got the VA facilities. You can't just, but he's trying to move to, like, the middle of West Virginia, but he must have checked that out, you know, because he's got a lot of problems, and he's going to doctors, like, a couple times a week, so I'm sure he doesn't want to do another state or something.
2: Whiskey Alpha 9, Sierra Tango India.
0: Go ahead, sir.
2: Yeah, hello, my name is Scott, S-C-O-T-T, and just kind of listened to both of you about the VA. Mike was correct. You got to sign up for send some information, and you do get kind of, you know, if you're a, you know, we're a Purple Heart veteran, you're at the top of the list, and then there's others that go further down. I signed up, but I was a veteran. I'm not qualified. I'm too far down on the list. My wife, who retired from the Navy, she signed up. She got the list. And 2 years ago when she was dealing with the VA out, even though she was using her own you know, Medicare and TRICARE. But then the VA did come through with providing for hospice. They provided, I forgot how many hours it was, maybe 6 or 8 hours a week of home health care aides to come by. And they also contacted out with someone to come by and give massages. It's definitely worthwhile to sign up. And even if you don't initially get, you know, where you get VA benefits, medical benefits, like in her case, you know, having the VA, you know, for free, and it's not based on income, pay for home health care aides to come in during hospice was, you know, big deal. Back to you, Mike. WA9 Sierra Tango India.
1: Oh, sorry about that. I just had to pick up a phone call. Anyway, USA73s, I've got to go. I'm a couple blocks from where I need to be. N6XRF, I'll be clearing QRT.
0: All right, Mike. Good talking to you. Yeah, thanks for that. My mom, Medicare, hospice, which was great. That was a big help. Just providing supplies, and like you said, nurse came. I think the first week she was home from the hospital, they came every day for maybe a week or more. So she was kind of stabilized, and then just kind of, I think they came once a week, and if you needed them.
2: Yeah, no, my father, World War II vet, when he was older, he'd go to VA at a hearing aid. My wife's father, he had a disability. He was, you know, World War II vet. So, yeah, it all, you know, like I say, the people at the very top, to get, you know, the care, of course, are those Purple Heart vets. And then as it goes further down, if you get any kind of disability, you serve in the combat zone, serve during a war, that all kind of helps. And I didn't catch your name and location and call sign there. Go ahead.
0: Yeah, my name's Tony. Kilo Delta 6 Alpha Juliet Golf, AJG, and I'm up in Santa Clarita.
2: Okay, Tony. Well, I was listening when you were talking about working for Fox. Seemed to be The other thing is the social workers were very helpful. When I first called to find out what benefits my wife Carla could get, I called the VA, the main office there in West LA, and about 2 hours later I got a call from the social worker. It was actually out here in the valley or Simi Valley. Very helpful, went over all the information, took a bunch of information from me, and stayed in to different people that I was able to call. Usually, if you've not been to the VA and you sign up, and they say, you got to come in initially for just an evaluation or something so they can see you. In my wife's case, because she was, on hospice, she couldn't be transported or nothing like that. She could have been, but it would have been amazing. Well, they accepted a video teleconference to say, okay, yeah, we'll do something. So, I can't say enough about it. It was very helpful with me, for her, and for my father. You hear a lot of bad stuff about the VA, but I think they were very helpful. So, did you serve yourself, or was this your son you were talking about?
0: Yeah, just my son. I did not. I went into law enforcement. I've been working for my other job, the sheriff's department, for 26 years now. I think I'm getting ready to retire from that. And then working in TV at the same time, so it's been good. Anyway, pulling in the garage, and I gotta let the dogs out because they've been locked up since 3:30 this morning.
2: Oh, I know how that goes. I got two dogs here. Do you have HF equipment at home?
0: I do.
2: Well, I got 29 years in law enforcement, and we have a social net. Meets on 20 meters. Of course, if you're working, it might be tough to get on. But every Sunday and Wednesday at 0900, it's called the International Police Association Radio Net. And we get on for about an hour, anywhere from 6 to 15 check-ins, retired, active, firefighters, military. So if you're interested, if you remember my call, I'm good on QRZ.com, Whiskey Alpha 9, Sierra Tango India, or if you send me an email, I can send you more information about the net. I've been on for over 30 years. I was still active when I was on, but now being retired. So, we talk about a lot of different things. Anyway, I'll let you go, but good talking to you. Nice to meet you. Kilo Delta 6 Alpha Juliet Golf WA 9 Sierra Tango with you.
0: All right, thanks. Yeah, I wrote that down. Do you have a specific frequency? And I can send you an email when I get inside here.
2: Yeah, affirmative. 14. Was it? 14. We start on 14240. We'll go up the band. And we might send out an email to people if we've moved up the band, and it's at 1600 Zulu. It always, for the West Coast, is always at 0900 every Sunday and Wednesday. And if 20 is just too crowded with contests or something, then we'll go to 17.127 or up. I may not hear. Stations in the Midwest, and then so others, sometimes we'll use the web SDRs to kind of help out. So, if you got my call sign, WA9STIEarthling.net, I can send you more information about it. And I'll be, I will be on this Sunday. I wasn't on yesterday, and of course last weekend we didn't have the net because of few.
0: Thanks. Yeah, I wrote all that down. I'll send you an email. I'm heading out to Washington, D.C. tomorrow for a little over a week, but when I get back on a Sunday, I definitely could do that. Wednesdays, I'll be working, but that'd be great. Thanks for the info. 73KD6AJG.
2: Okay, Tony. Yeah, we got a guy that checks in from pretty regularly, Boston area. So the conditions on that are pretty good. And so, yeah, again, just say a social net. No one is really in that control. We just we take a list of check-ins, and we pass it around like a round table, and everybody gets to talk more than once. 73W Whiskey Alpha 9 Sierra Tango India out.
0: All right. Thank you, sir. KD6AJG.

0: appreciate a lot, Scott. You have a lot of work to get this thing set up properly. It's a lot of frustrating running cables and stuff in my car.
1: Well, getting the AESA radio, you're motivated now to get to go and get your license set. So, you know, there is a, and I don't know the date, but if it turns out that Saturday doesn't work for you at Redlands, it's the Independent Radio Club, IRC Independent Radio Club. They operate a repeater on Contractors Peak. They are having a two-day general class test. You know, where you have a training for, I guess, 2 days and they get the test. I'm not sure when it is, but I think it is this month. Again, if you Googled Independent Radio Club or something, that would be another option if it doesn't work out going up to Redlands. Of course, you know, they are, you know, almost every place will give the extra exam, even if you're just, even though, you know, going for the general, when you pass that, you roll right over to the extra.
0: Yeah, definitely. I wrote that down right now, so I'll definitely look into that. But in case it doesn't work out, that'll definitely be a very a viable option for sure. Appreciate it.
1: Yeah, their repeater is on Contractors Peak. I think what the frequency is for that. I don't have it right in front of me, but they have a UHF repeater and a VHF repeater on Contractors Peak. So if you look up K6JAR, if you know how to use the repeater guide, the California repeater guide online, because if you you know, you got on the repeater and you asked specifically, I'm sure someone there could tell you about the class. In fact, I heard their announcement. They had a recording announcement on one of their repeaters, the K6JAR repeater on Contractors Peak, which is, you know, straight north of like Sylmar, and it, you know, recorded announcement came on and talked about the upcoming class.
0: Yeah, I'll look that up right now, actually. Yeah, is it K6JAR?
1: Affirmative, Kilo 6, Juliet, Alpha Romeo, and I'm looking at the website right now. WA6ARC. Yeah, here's their repeaters. It's 445.340. 445.340. PL71.9. Actually, it's KC6. J-A-R, yeah, that's what it is. So, yeah, if you could get, if you could, you know, listen 445.340 PL71.9, that's their repeater on Contractors Point. And actually see, they meet at Lulu's Restaurant. I'm trying to see where they talk about their, latest, calendar test. Let me see what they're showing here. It's July. Oh, yeah, here it is. Looks like it's July 18th and 19th. July 18th and 19th is when they're giving a general class and VE testing Saturday and Sunday.
0: All right, yeah, I just looked up there here as well. Yeah, I got those dates, too. So, that's definitely a great backup I have.
1: My volume turned on. I don't know if you copied it, but their website is ircradio.org, Italy Romeo Charlie Radio.org, and you'll find all that information.
0: That as well. I appreciate that.
1: Talk to you later. Tango India out.
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0: think politics. I thought of somebody who's doing their job and of whatever media they're representing. You know, they're just the guys out there doing the work. KC6 WTN.
1: All right, very good. Okay, gotta go to the dentist. KC6 WTN.

0: our cases is abuse, that we don't pay for it.
1: Bullshit.
0: Bullshit. England is full of shit. And then the guy goes, you know, I told him, take your purchase. They have a mechanic, take your purchase, drive. And he goes, you know, 2 to 10 miles an hour, and you'll notice it. And so, dude calls him the other day and goes, hey, is it ready? Or do you guys check it out? And the guy goes, no, we got to get your permission to take it for a test ride. I'm like, what about me telling you what to do you didn't listen to? And I also told him to take a look at the carriageway noise first, because that's the primary reason why we were bringing it in. But no, he didn't. So I'm going to call him today.

test drive. And then all of a sudden, he's like trying to dream up and get confused why they didn't do it. And it's like, oh, we had to call you to get a permission to do a test drive. I'm like, you dumbass, I told you to take it for a test drive.

0: which one of those talk groups on Sunset do you hang out on?
1: Thanks, Dave. 866 NZ.

0: KO6 Oscar Golf. Damn it. I knew I should have written it down. But anyway, super proud of him. He's a brand new tech, and he's on the air, and he's looking to become an associate member of the repeater. So that's very cool.
1: Yep, yep, yep. And there's Green, this was Groink. And while I was talking to Kevin yesterday, and he was apologizing that he gave you and you gave me wrong information, there is another associate came on, Dave. And he's actually going to be voted in during the next breakfast as well. And guess what? I just find out that now it's about 60% possibility that I will at that breakfast. I already got permission from my wife. That's actually unique because July 18, it would have been birthday of my late mother-in-law. So when I broke my foot, I said, you know what, I'm not going to go anywhere. I'm just going to spend time with my wife, and we're going to, you know, talk about our mom and stuff. And then I remembered that my flotilla has flotilla picnic on 18. So I talked to my wife today, and I said, honey, on 18, I have a breakfast with the radio group in the morning. Then we have flotilla meeting in afternoon, not meeting, but picnic. I said, so what do you want me to do? Do you want me not to go to breakfast? Or you want me to go to breakfast but not go to the picnic? She said, no, I want to go to picnic with you. And you go to breakfast. So if we don't show up at the picnic exactly at 10, because breakfast is 8 to 10, so if we show up there at 11, not a big deal, but I want to go with you and I want you to have fun. I was so happy.
0: Good. I'm hoping to get there myself for this breakfast. So that will make my second event. Did the tailgate party and then doing the breakfast will be the second event. So now I just got to wait for my 6-month anniversary to arrive. And once that arrives, then I can apply for a full membership. And so that'll be very cool. So it's cool. You're going to beat me, dude. That's awesome. Nothing wrong with that.
1: Just so you know, when your 6 months come and you apply, it's $135. $75 membership and $60. No, separate. It's $70 membership and $65 one-time initiation fee. However, since I'm going to be first, I'm going to find out if, since we just paid our dues for the year, if it's possible to do prorated. Like, I paid 35, so maybe I can pay only 35 for the membership instead of 70, like additional half. If they say no, that's not a big deal. I'm not going to die for $35. I think a lot of worth every penny. But if they say yes, that would be good. And in any case, we'll have information for you ready. Okay, that's my wife calling. I'm sorry, I have to take it.
0: Yeah, can't ignore the boss. No worries. I'm going to go jump in the car, so I'll be immobile in a minute. 73, KO6 NHS.

fill up, and I'll be back in a few minutes. Okie dokie. Yeah, I'll be in the car for a little bit, but I'll be in the base when I get back home. So, no worries. 73-KO6-NNT.